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0: 7 The Beach. 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Uh-huh.
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Yeah. 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She say, do you love me? 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
0: 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And today's hottest music all day. 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Oh.

0: New candy alert. This is not a drill. Get Brooke's muzzle ready because there is a new candy out right now.
1: Okay.
0: It's Brooke and Jeffrey in the morning.
1: What is it, Jeff?
0: This one's kind of big because it's the first time in a decade that Reese's Pieces is launching a new product.
2: Whoa.
1: Interesting.
0: So I'm going to need a drum roll or something.
1: Okay.
0: Ashton, give it to me.
1: That is...
3: I like this.
0: Oh, okay. This feels right.
3: Who performed this?
1: Ashton. Yeah. Standing over there with the recorder right now.
0: Beautiful.
1: Good job, Ashton!
0: Ladies and gentlemen, I give you for the first time ever Reese's Pieces chocolate cookie.
1: Because Reese's Pieces is peanut butter. Why would they give you a chocolate cookie?
3: It's got to be chocolate and peanut butter.
0: Yeah, I don't know. I think you think after 10 years they would have come up with something a little more creative than a cookie.
1: I gotta say, in the Reese's family, the pieces are at the very bottom rung.
0: Well, get this.
3: The steaks are fire.
0: It's not even an actual cookie. It's the regular Reese's Pieces with a tiny little itty bit of a cookie shoved into the middle of them.
3: Oh, there's like a little bit of dough.
1: They're already so small.
3: Oh, yeah. I kind of like it now that I see it.
0: Yeah, I have the photos for you there.
1: I see. It's kind of like...
3: Good. That looks good.
1: It looks like a peanut M&M, but instead of a peanut in the center,
0: it's a tiny
1: piece of chocolate cookie.
3: Almost like a little cake.
1: That actually may improve the Reese's Pieces situation.
3: The texture's going to be fun to taste.
0: Reese's says it's available nationwide starting July 17th, and it's perfect for backpacks and beach bags for on-the-go snacking with a king-size version coming for Halloween.
1: Oh.
3: Hey.
0: But you know what they did 10 years ago? Reese's Pieces peanut butter cup.

0: remember that.
1: They just threw a bunch of them into a peanut butter cup.
2: Yeah, yeah.
1: And it was a huge success. Yeah. In fact, those are still around now, so maybe like super simple is good.
0: I think I'd like this better than the OG.
3: That is probably their next idea. They're like, it's just going to be Reese's Piece.
1: All right. Yeah.
3: It's a bar.
1: Yeah. Here's just plain peanut butter.
3: Yeah, there you
1: enjoy.
3: Go.
1: And now let's get into something that's equally sticky. Whoa. The shot collar question of the day with Mr. Sticky Fingers himself, Digital Jake. Let's go.
4: Did you know it's National Rock Day?
0: Oh.
3: Wait, yeah. Like the music or the rocks? I love rocks.
4: It's a holiday celebrating the majestic beauty of igneous formations, tectonic plates, and the kidney stones threatening to ruin your dad's weekend. But let's be honest. When we think about our country's number one rock formation, it's not Mount Rushmore.
3: What? I thought it was.
4: It's Dwayne The Rock Johnson.
0: That's right.
1: Oh, yeah.
4: The only geological force capable of saving a dying movie franchise starring Vin Diesel.
0: That's right.
4: And that's why today we're testing your knowledge on the apex predator of Hollywood charisma with a special What's the Rock Cookin' edition of Plenty of 20. Now, you can say a number 1 through 20. In return, I'll give you a question about the incredible life and career of my pal DJ.
3: Yeah.
4: And if you're not a complete jabroni, you'll answer correctly to stay in the ring. Now, let's start with the woman who somehow can't tell the difference between sandstone and limestone.
0: Gosh.
1: Embarrassing.
0: So stupid. Embarrassing.
4: It's Alexis.
5: 7.
4: Number 7. All right, Alexis, you can receive no help from the rest of the room.
0: I hate when you say that.
4: Number 7. In Disney's hit movie Moana, Dwayne Johnson voices a larger-than-life demigod who sings a song called You're Welcome.
3: Yeah.
4: What's the character's name that he played?
3: Come on.
0: Maui.
3: Easy.
0: Yeah.
4: You're going to go Maui. No last name.
3: Maui Johnson.
0: Yeah.
4: Maui, no last name is correct. He's the shape-shifting demigod who helps Moana on
5: and
4: her
5: Moana
4: journey.
5: Live action out now.
3: Dude, oh, is that? Oh my gosh, I'm gonna watch it.
4: All right, Alexis chose 7. Brooke, what number would you like to pick?
0: It doesn't
4: matter what number you'd
3: that
4: like
3: was
4: to
3: so
4: pick.
3: Good, and his eyebrows up. Look at his eyebrow.
4: Never got to do that before.
1: It's a rock joke.
0: Yeah, I got it.
4: That's powerful. I see why he does that all the time.
3: Listen, wrestle fans.
4: I'm just gonna pick whatever number, Brooke.
0: I want 19.
4: Too bad. Bad, Brooke. Oh. Like I said, it doesn't matter. Brooke, in the 90s and early 2000s, Dwayne The Rock Johnson was one of the biggest stars in the WWE.
0: Mm-hmm.
4: You've probably heard his famous catchphrase, if you smell what The Rock is cooking, but what was the name of his signature finishing move?
3: Oh, I know this.
4: I'll give you a hint. It has the word rock in it.
0: Rock. What could he do? He's going to rock you. He's going to rock on. He's going to.
3: Rock on would be the core measure.
0: The granite rock.
1: Give you the rock bottom.
0: Well, they do the pole. Like, what are those? The ropes. The rock rope. I think that's what it's called. You rock rope somebody.
1: Rock rope.
4: Brooke says rock rope. I'm sorry, Brooke. It's a normal judo throw, a standing front uranagi called the rock bottom.
0: Oh, really?
3: Yeah.
1: Oh, I didn't know.
3: The people's elbow is when he goes from side to side.
1: Does he sit on someone when he does the rock bottom?
3: He puts their head in his crotch.
0: But it sounds like something they should try on OnlyFans.
1: Yeah. Give you the rock bottom.
4: All right. Jose, you're familiar with rock bottom from time to time.
3: Oh, yeah.
4: All right. Need a number from you.
3: Because he's number one wrestler of all time, I'm going to go number one.
4: All right, Jose. Before he became one of the highest paid actors in Hollywood, Dwayne Johnson played college football for a national championship winning program. What university did he play for?
3: I almost forgot, but I do know this. He played at the University of Miami.
4: Miami is correct. He was a defensive tackle on the 1991 national championship team along with Ray Lewis.
3: Oh, he got a ring?
4: Oh, yes, he did.
3: Bro.
0: Wow.
3: That's awesome.
0: You
4: got a ring.
0: Jabroni.
3: Nice, Brooke.
4: Brooke, legally, because it's my job, I have to continue this segment, but I don't want to.
3: Jake, encourage her. She's making wrestling.
4: We're doing Dwayne Johnson trivia because it's National Rock Day. And
0: you're rocking it, Jake.
4: Oh, Brooke, I swear. I'm going to walk out.
0: Stop.
4: Brooke got hers wrong. Yeah. So, Jeffrey, you get this right, and Brooke is going to get shot.
0: Please, Jeff.
3: We all want it.
1: Let me go 3.
4: Number 3.
3: Jeff, come on.
4: Before joining the Fast and the Furious family, Dwayne Johnson first appeared in the franchise as a tough federal agent. What was his character's name? Is it Duke Hobbs, Luke Hobbs, Nuke Hobbs, or Sheldon Puddlewick?
0: Oh.
1: Unfortunately, I have to remove Sheldon

0: You need to shock Brooke.
1: Luke is too normal. So it's either nuke like a weapon or duke like a king.
2: Or nuke put up like your dukes. Put up your dukes.
1: I want to say hard man needs a hard name. Give me Nuke Hobbs.
3: Whoa. Nuke Hobbs? Too exotic. It was a normal name. It's Luke Hobbs. Whoa. He debuted in Fast Five and became one of the franchise's biggest stars. And now, folks, we have to do a tiebreaker very quickly. Alexis, you're our tiebreaker du jour. If you get this right, you win. If you get it wrong, Jose's gonna win.
0: Yay.
3: Alexis, Dwayne Johnson made his starring movie debut in a 2002 film based on a character from The Mummy Returns. What was that movie called?
1: Oh, yeah.
0: It's his worst movie ever.
2: It's based on The Mummy?
1: Yes.
0: Yeah, I remember.
1: It's a spinoff of The Mummy.
0: I don't remember the name, but I totally remember the movie.
4: The Mummy 2.0.
3: Mummy 2.0. I like old school with sarcophaguses and 2.0. Yes, I agree. The Mummy 2.0 is incorrect. The title's the same as his character, the Scorpion King.
0: Yeah, awful movie.
2: I thought it was going to be the daddy.
1: He's human from the waist up, scorpion from the waist down.
0: You know what I'm saying?
3: And that means Jose has won today's 20 of 20.
1: Jose gets to choose who gets shocked. They're going to be singing "You're Welcome" from Moana.
0: You guys
1: Who's it going to be?
2: You smell what I'm cooking.
0: Oh, see.
2: Uh-oh.
1: Oh, God.
2: What can I say except "You're welcome"?
1: We all needed that today.
0: Mm-hmm. Yes.
1: That was your shock collar question of the day. Phone tap's coming up right after this.
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9: Hey.
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8: He's never been out of the country before, does not know what to expect.
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9: Good for you.
8: And he's about to learn, thanks to his wife who set him up for this, that when you fly first class international, things are very different.
9: 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He's going to ruin himself forever. If that's what he's going to do.
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10: Yeah.
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7: It's a Brooke and Jeffrey phone tap on 101.7 The Beach.
11: Hello.
8: Good morning. Am I speaking with a Mr. Jason L-?
11: Yes, is he?
8: Hi, Jason. My name is Freddie. I'm calling from Airlines Customer Service.
11: Oh, sure. Hi.
8: Hi. You're taking a flight with us this Saturday nonstop to London?
11: I am, yeah.
8: Great. Now, it says you're flying first class, but you haven't filled out any of the passenger preference selections off our app.
11: Oh, I didn't know there were such things.
8: Oh, you didn't?
11: Yeah, no. I never flied internationally, so it's kind of my first time.
8: Oh, okay. In that case, I'm just going to walk you through this over the phone, if that's okay.
11: Yeah, I got a couple minutes.
8: Perfect. So I'll just dive right into it. Number one, for your pre-flight pill, would you prefer Ambien, Zoloft, or something harder?
11: I didn't know they give out drugs on flights.
8: Only to our first class clientele. I mean, this is an international first class flight, sir. You spent a lot of money.
11: I just didn't know this was a thing.
8: Oh, it is. I mean, if you wanted me to slap you in the face, I would do it. Because you are a first class customer, and we value your business.
11: I don't need to be slapped in the face, so...
8: No, you would slap me. I would take the slapping.
11: I guess I'm good. I don't...
8: When I think about it, no one's ever asked me to slap them pre-flight before. But if they did, I would.
11: Yeah, no slapping, no drugs. I don't need any of that.
8: Okay, well, great. In that case, let's proceed. As it pertains to your in-flight meal, would you care to have normal, kosher, or shaman-blessed?
11: What's shaman-blessed?
8: We have a spiritual guide from Northeast Asia bless certain meals before they enter the plane. He is in a transcendent state, aligning his chakras to Mother Earth to give you the most perfectly balanced meal.
11: I mean, what the heck? It is my first international flight.
8: Right.
11: Sure. Shaman blessed.
8: Okay, perfect. With that selection, there is a chance he may eat some of your meal.
11: He's going to eat some of the meal?
8: Maybe, if he's hungry.
11: Yeah.
8: But it doesn't take the blessing away.
11: Yeah, then no, I don't want my meal to be, like, eaten.
8: Okay, well, how plebeian of you.
11: What?
8: Not a lot of our first class passengers say that, but I'll mark you down for normal.
11: Is this some type of joke? Because I've never...

0: I'm blessed.
1: I don't even know what to say to that.
0: Honestly, I don't know a lot about the spirituality behind it, but from my understanding, that's where he blesses the meals.
1: What?
0: Yeah, so it's like it's a two-for-one blessing.
1: So he blesses the meal and the toilet?
0: Yeah, while he's on it.
1: Like, why are you offering this?
0: Sir, like I've said, it's an international flight. So, legally, we can't do any of these things until we're over nomadic airspace, where certain American laws don't apply.
1: This is just weird, and I don't want to do anything shaman blessed or anything. Okay. I don't want my food near the toilet. I don't want to do that.
0: Noted. I'm going to put that down for you, and almost done here. We need to discuss your in-flight entertainment.
1: Again, nothing shaman blessed.
0: No, of course, sir. There's no shaman involved in the entertainment. That's kind of a ridiculous question on your part.
1: It's really not, because you've offered it with every other thing.
0: Sir, I'm running short on time here, so if I could just ask you the question. Would you prefer regular movies, adult content only, or super adult content?
1: What the hell is super adult?
0: Oh, so you're interested.
1: No, I just never heard of that.
0: I just know you must have headphones for the super adult content and earmuffs covering the headphones because it gets pretty loud.
1: Do you not understand that my wife is on the flight with me? This is like an anniversary trip.
0: Oh, okay. Oh, so maybe more of an adult plus experience.
1: Mm-hmm. What?
0: In that one, you share headphones, which unfortunately are shaman blessed.
1: Okay, you said that wasn't involved in this. There's no more shaman blessed thing.
0: Not with the entertainment, but with the headphones, yes.
1: Oh, and what? He blessed them on the toilet?
0: Well, that I can't speak to, but I do know the shaman blessed this prank phone call that we're doing on the radio right now.
1: Well,
0: set up by your wife, of course, because she listens to our radio show.
1: What?
0: You picking up on this? Because my name's Jeff.
1: Yeah. Oh, man. Oh, God.
0: Yeah, man, I'm not from the airline. I'm from Brooke and Jeffrey in the morning.
1: Oh,
0: your wife wanted us to do a phone tap on you.
1: Oh, Sandra.
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1: Oh, my God.
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0: If you listen to the show a lot, then you know that our own Brooke Fox loves honesty.
1: I do.
2: Yeah,
0: she's
2: absolutely
0: always telling our listeners, honesty is the best policy.
1: Mm-hmm. Yeah. I hope I don't sound like that, but okay. Yes, I agree.
0: You know, the truth is going to set you free.
1: It's true.
0: Honest people are the ones we should hold in the highest regard.
2: Yeah. Yes. Mm-hmm.
0: Well, if that's true, then Brooke, you're going to love the alleged criminals we met at the courthouse recently. I mean, they're honest.
1: Yeah.
0: To a fault.
1: Wow. Well,
2: yeah, too honest.
0: In
2: yeah.
0: fact, coming up, you're going to meet Brooke's new best friend, Sideways Stew. Sure, he robbed a blood bank with a chicken bone and pushed a six-year-old to the ground afterwards. But you know what?
2: No.
0: He was honest about it.
1: You know?
0: And proud to tell us all the truth.
2: Who robs a blood bank?
1: I don't know. There's something virtuous about his honesty.
0: In fact, he was so excited to tell us the truth, Jose had to hold his tooth while he talked.
1: No.
2: Yeah.
1: No.
0: So,
2: I'm a polite guy, I'll hold your tooth for you.
0: We're going to hear from more of Brooke's honest heroes in a brand new edition of What You Doin' at the Courthouse coming up right after this.

0: It's Brooke and Jeffrey in the morning, and it's time for What You Doing at the Courthouse.
1: All right.
0: Where we go down to the courthouse and ask a simple question.
2: What you doing at the courthouse?
3: Well, I'm trying to straighten out a rental mess for an injury where I live. They more or less punked me off, and now they're trying to evict me.
2: Wait a minute. So you're the one that got injured, and now they're trying to kick you out?

0: Yeah.
1: How'd you get injured?
0: We have sliding doors in our apartment, and it actually fell on me, and they didn't put the right equipment, but it fell off the roller.
1: Oh, so you were just walking by and it fell on you?
0: Yes.
1: Oh my gosh, and so then what happened? What'd you do?
0: I sent a letter to corporate complaining that I wanted compensation for my injury, but they're trying to evict me.
1: And so how do they go from, hey, you guys hurt me, to just get out of the building? Are they even allowed to do that?
0: I don't know. I don't really know what's going on.
1: Is there any advice you want to give to other people going through this?
0: Man, go for the jugular.
1: Whoa! Oh, no, Granny!
2: Okay. She got intense at the end.
3: Yeah,
2: there.
3: She did.
4: I'll kill all of these people. Yeah. Money.
2: I don't.
3: You know, it proves that just because you get old doesn't mean that the spunk doesn't get taken out of you. Yeah.
2: There's some venom in that grandma.
3: Yeah.
2: She's letting it out.
1: What you doing at the courthouse?
5: I got in trouble for drinking at a frat party.
1: Uh-oh, wait, doesn't that happen at every frat party?
5: Yeah, I think so.
1: So why'd you get in trouble?
5: Well, it was kind of my fault because we were at the party and some guys came running in. They're like, the cops are coming. Everybody who's under 21, go run upstairs. And then I was like, okay, I'm gonna grab a beer first. So I was filling up at the keg and then the cops came in and then they busted me.
1: Are you under 21?
5: Not anymore, I was when it happened. 20 years old on Halloween and it just, they got me.
1: Not cool, man.
5: Yeah, so.
1: So literally, they caught you like red-handed or like red-cupped? Like
5: red cupped, literally.
1: So what did you say when they walked in?
5: I started complaining. I was like, are you f***ing serious right now? You're gonna bust me for this? I'm 20 years old, I'm at a frat party, it's Halloween, really? Am I breaking the law? Am I a criminal? They were like, sorry, man, gotta do it.
1: So what advice do you have to other 20-year-olds that are gonna go to frat parties this year for Halloween?
5: Run away from the cops.
3: Good advice.
2: Yeah.
3: Good advice. I mean, I'm glad it wasn't don't drink.
2: Yeah, no.
3: That would have been ridiculous.
4: No.
3: Yeah.
2: Still break the law, but
3: yeah.
2: But just run away.
6: I love his questioning. Really, sir? I'm 20 under the, is this really illegal? They're like, yes.
2: Yeah.
6: This is illegal. Yeah.
2: But it's Halloween.
6: Yes,
2: come on.
6: It's still illegal.
2: I'm dressed as a ghoul.
6: Yeah.
2: I don't even really exist. Seriously.
1: What you doing at the courthouse?
7: I get really nervous.
1: Are you nervous about me?
7: I'm really excited.
1: Are you single?
7: No, that's my boyfriend right there.
1: Okay, so your boyfriend's right next to you. And
2: All
3: that
2: right.
3: Was it. What? Okay, good interview.
2: Yeah.
6: Yeah.
2: I mean, that's a good lesson. Don't go to your court appearance on mushrooms.
6: Sorry, Judge. I'm just.
2: I'm drugged out of here.
6: We should have just harmonized our laugh.
2: You should have.
3: Yeah.
2: Missed opportunity.
1: What you doing at the courthouse?
8: The bus driver said that I spit on him, but I just yelled.
1: What do you mean? Well, tell me the story. Why were you yelling?
8: Honestly, this is all about oil money anyway. They're targeting me because I wanted to have an electric car conversion company.
1: Really?
8: Yep.
1: Explain the company thing to me.
8: Go home, you're gonna sleep, right? Okay, well, what if your gas tank magically filled up when you sleep?
1: So then who found out about that? Now they tried to get you.
8: Oil companies. Everywhere I'd go, man, I know I sound like that guy that, you know, paranoid, whatever, but they're smoking cigarettes, sunglasses, hat. It is what it is, man. They're more than watching. They're hands on.
2: Oh, man. Wow.
3: Did you just interview Elon Musk?
6: Yeah. I think I did.
3: Yeah. Every person that thinks that the government is watching them is a person that the government really doesn't care
6: about.
3: Yeah,
6: exactly.
3: I don't mean to be a jerk, but.
6: Plus, I don't want to debunk him, but he's like, imagine going to bed and waking up and your gas tank's full. Like, that sounds awesome, bro.
3: Yeah,
6: I hope that
3: sounds
6: happens.
3: How, like, when you plug your electric car
6: yeah.
3: in. Yeah.
2: No, who do you think filled up the gas tank? The lizard people living underground that control the government?
6: That's
2: exactly.
3: It wasn't the electrical power grid.
2: That's what they want you to think.
3: Yeah.
1: What you doing at the courthouse?
9: Somebody owes me money.
1: Oh, so you are here to sue them?
9: Correct.
1: What is the case about?
9: An apartment complex that rented me a dirty unit and it ended up being covered in meth and they tried to cover it up and...
1: Did you say meth?
9: Meth. The apartment was being used as a lab.
1: And they just let you rent it? They sold it to you or whatever?
9: Yep. They didn't clean the rugs enough. I found a razor in the back. There was some broken glass and I'm like, razor, broken glass, complaining neighbors. And then when I moved in, somebody said, oh yeah, by the way, the previous tenants were meth addicts.
1: What was your reaction?
9: Not cool.
1: Really?
9: Yeah.

0: Have you ever been to court for any other reasons?
1: Yep. I got hit by a semi-truck.
2: What? Wait a minute!
3: What? How is that not the focus of what we did?
2: Yeah, what is... You just throw that
4: She's
2: one in
4: been
2: there.
4: Through some stuff.
5: She has the worst luck ever.
2: Yeah. Or she found a little leftover meth in the apartment and thinks she got hit by a
4: I don't oh, think wow. so. Maybe it was a contact high, but man.
3: Whatever's going on there, I feel so bad for the judge that had to work that day. Yeah. Had to deal with conspiracy boy, meth yeah. girl, and giggle oh. lady.
4: Man.
3: That's a hard day of work.
2: Yeah, it is.
3: That's what you're doing at the courthouse. It's Brooke and Jeffrey in the morning.

0: Would you say you're generous or stingy when it comes to tipping?
1: Generous.
0: Mm-hmm. It's Brooke and Jeffrey in the morning. Alexis, I'm assuming that whenever you go out with people, you're not exactly stingy, but you're also not paying for anything either. So you encourage everybody else to tip.
2: Yeah. Of course. Yeah. Yeah. I'm like, 30%, come on, pay it.
0: Yeah. That's so kind of you. But the reason I bring it up is because a new study by Food and Wine magazine looked at the states that tip the best and the worst.
3: Oh,
0: and
3: interesting.
0: The results were actually a little surprising. States that tip best: New Hampshire,
1: of course,
0: West Virginia, mm-hmm. and Delaware. All tip above 21%, with Delaware at 22%.
3: Well, I don't know much about Delaware, but it feels like there's fancy people there.
1: Yeah, am I wrong? Totally.
4: Lots of corporations.
0: Yeah. Oh, yeah. That is true, actually. Yeah. States that tip the worst, though: Nevada at 18.2%.
3: Oh, really?
1: All the tourists.
3: Maybe because they're just doing too many restaurants in Vegas, and they're drunk, and they didn't realize that they were supposed to hit the tip.
1: Yeah.

0: down on money.
1: Yeah, totally.
2: Also just Reno in general.
0: Yeah. There's Reno.
2: Washington State at 17.8%.
1: Oh. That's kind of
0: shocking.
2: Second worst tippers in the country.
1: I can't believe my state isn't on there that I grew up in, Idaho.
2: Yeah, it's not on there.
1: Whoa.
2: But no surprise at number one.
1: The worst?
2: Number one worst, where I grew up. California, 17.3%.
0: You guys get taxed on literally everything.
1: Yeah, and minimum wage is really high there, right? So you don't feel as bad.
2: Exactly. Like, why would I tip when all the help is on salary, basically? They've also found that a whopping 86% of Americans now believe tipping culture has gotten completely out of hand.
1: The other 14% work in the food industry and they don't agree?
2: Something like that.
1: Yeah.
2: It's no surprise. In fact, when our technical director, Ashton, asked Brooke for a tip the other day, she told him to go get a haircut.
0: Oh, wow.
1: He did, too. I thought that's what he meant.
0: And he had to pay for it himself.
1: It looks great, though.
2: He's wearing a hat, bro.
3: Besides.
2: Agree. But on that note, Laser Stories is coming up right after this.

0: It's the radio segment that's had enough of those loud, noisy lawn care machines.
1: Oh, gosh.
0: And invented a brand new one called the bagpipe leaf blower.
1: So, why do I love it so much?
0: When you first hear it, you might think there's a Scottish funeral at your neighbor's house.
1: But there's not?
0: Nope. Leaves are just being blown onto your side of the property line. So you are welcome, thanks to Laser Stories.
2: Yeah.
0: The segment where we read weird news stories around the globe just like everyone else does, except we've got a laser. Those other leafy lassies just don't. This first laser story is out of California. A pair of 15-year-olds recently learned the hard way that a robo-taxi is always paying attention.
3: Oh,
1: yeah. Oh, I didn't know they had cameras in there.
0: I say that because police in San

0: Mateo.
1: Uh-oh.
0: Say two teens were riding in a Waymo self-driving vehicle earlier this week while drinking alcohol and firing water from a toy gun at people outside the car.
2: Ain't nobody got time for that.
3: Yeah, they just thought, oh, this is the coolest idea ever.
1: No parents.
4: I would love to shame them, but I probably would have done the same thing as a teenager if I had access to that type of technology.
0: But the Waymo's onboard cameras detected the behavior, and the vehicle pulled into a shopping center while notifying the company's support team.
4: Uh-oh.
0: And soon after, police were called to the scene, and officers surrounded the vehicle and detained both kids.
3: Did they get shot with water guns, though?
4: Yeah.
3: I mean, come on.
4: Yeah, I don't know.
3: You gotta get a couple squirts in.
0: Tit for tat.
4: I think they probably wet themselves because they were so scared.
0: And Waymo says its vehicles have interior cameras, and in urgent situations, supervisors can access live video during a ride.
3: Good.
0: Which means in this situation, that actually happened, and the kids are lucky it didn't drive them straight to police headquarters.
4: I mean, it might as well.
0: Yeah.
4: You know?
0: It is nice to get the police escort into the jail cell, though. That feels
3: good. Yeah, they got driven around all day.
4: Yeah.
0: Luxury. This next laser story is out of the Sunshine Society. Remember when Hot Girl Summer was a thing?
4: Yeah, that was so fun.
1: This summer doesn't have a name.
0: Actually, it does.
1: Oh.
0: I mean, back then, all the women were out with the goal of living their best life with their friends.
4: Uh-huh.
0: But now that's out, and something called yearning is in.
5: Oh, yeah.
4: That does not sound as fun, Jeff.
0: Yeah, not as cool of a nickname for summer. But proponents of the movement say having a crush is back in.
4: I can get behind a summer crush. I mean, I'm married. It's not for me, but I'm excited for others.
0: The summer of yearning is all about having a deep, persistent, and emotional longing for a partner. Okay. Many experts say singles are experiencing dating fatigue now at higher rates than ever before, and they're desperate to experience a genuine connection again.
1: I feel like summer's the time you act on it. You make moves.
3: The genuine connections don't exist anymore is the problem.
4: I know, but crushes are so fun, you guys.
1: Yes,
4: they feel so good.
0: So how do you do it? Experts say you need to look for emotional tension and not just physical attraction and intimacy.
4: Yeah, but how do you put that in a picture? For your app, you know?
0: That's the question.
4: Uh-huh.
0: You got to find someone that you slowly want to move closer to.
4: Mm.
0: But it's official. The summer of yearn is on.
4: Hey. Summer of yearn. You're not going to use that? You don't think it's going to be in the next Cardi B song
1: yearn
4: or anything?
1: Girl summer?
4: Yeah.
0: Let's go to your next laser story out of the friendly skies. If you paid extra for a window seat on an airplane, you expect to sit at a window seat, right?
4: Dude, I hate when you get the one seat that doesn't have the window.
3: Yeah,
1: the in-between.
3: There's a couple configurations.
4: It sucks.
0: Well, some passengers are suing United and Delta because they were charged up to $170 extra for so-called window seats and then had to sit next to a blank wall.
3: Delta, but I'm in a Delta group, and there's constantly people posting about this one window.
4: I could have made money on this situation.
0: Yeah, if you were litigious enough.
4: Dang it.
0: United argued that a window seat simply means it's a seat next to the side of the craft.
4: No.
0: And that doesn't guarantee an actual window.
3: Then call it a side seat. Don't call it a window seat.
4: Well, what I find myself doing when I'm in that seat and there's no window is like trying to peer into the window of the person in front of me. Like peek through the side.
1: Oh, yeah.
0: Sure. A federal judge, however, just recently allowed the lawsuit to move forward. And the missing windows aren't a mistake. Aircraft design and cabin layouts mean some rows simply just can't have them. But since the lawsuit, United's updated its website to warn customers when a seat doesn't actually come with a window
3: That's
0: view.
3: All we ask. Just say, this seat will not have a window.
4: Yeah,
3: like,
4: I'm with you.
3: No.
4: It's just like when you go to the concert and now they have to tell you there's a pole in front of you.
3: Yeah, obstructed view. Yeah,
1: that's true.
0: Let's go to your final laser story out of Jackpot Junction.
3: Hey.
0: You ever heard of the lottery curse? It's the notion that if you ever win the lottery, you will be plagued by scandal, regret, and eventually lose everything you have in a short amount of time.
4: Wasn't there like a whole show based on this? The lottery ruined my life?
3: Yeah, literally.
0: Well, new research finds it's absolutely not true.
3: Hey.
0: USA Today reporters found 31 people who hit Powerball for at least $50 million between 2012 and 2016.
4: Whoa.
0: And then they checked back with them 10 years later to see how they're doing now. And turns out of the 31 very wealthy people, only two had completely crashed and burned.
3: Wow.
4: sounds like chances I'm willing to take. Yeah. Dad, you want to give me 50 mil?
1: I mean, you can either crash and burn with money.

0: without. Yeah. So it doesn't matter.
1: I mean, sure, they dealt with lawsuits and poor decision making and even one attempted murder.
2: Oh, dang.
3: No.
1: But all the other winners were doing just fine, thank you.
3: And even, I just heard attempted.
1: Yeah.
3: You know?
1: Unsuccessful. It's a good point.
2: What? I just tried to give him some money and almost crushed him with my wallet.
1: Yeah. However, they did all report that in the first year or two after winning, they did have to deal with a burst of unwanted fame, relentless requests for money.
2: Oh, yeah, that's going to happen.
1: And a very steep learning curve.
3: That's my life.
1: After that, after that, though, almost all of them are living in multi-million dollar homes.
3: Okay.
1: Some have started charitable foundations.
3: That's awesome.
1: And others just take lavish vacations anytime they want.
2: Dude, if you can pay off a nice home, just pay it off.
3: Can you imagine?
2: You're good. Then you're going
0: to
2: be
0: fine.
2: It
0: doesn't even have to be a nice home.
2: Yeah, literally.
3: Yeah.
1: So now that you know that, go out and win yourself the lottery today.
3: Okay.
2: Let's go buy tickets.
1: It absolutely won't ruin your life. Unless you're this guy.
2: Oh, no, you won?
1: He blew his first lottery win on 100 gallons of Shell Slicker. I don't even know what that is, but he sounds pretty happy.
2: That must have been a lot of fun.
3: There's probably a lawsuit after. A
1: lot of joy there. Yeah. That sound means Laser Stories has come to an end for the day. We'll do it again, same time, on Wednesday.
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12: There's a very fine line between being polite and being flirty.
13: Oh.
12: I mean, it's usually pretty easy to tell. Like, for example, a barista writing, "Have a nice day" on your coffee cup.
14: Yeah, totally normal.
13: Just that's polite.
12: Not flirting.
13: No, yes. No.
12: A waitress saying, "Would you like to look at the dessert menu?"
13: Okay, Jeff. Again.
12: No. Still, not flirting.
13: Thank you.
14: No. Upselling.

0: That's just, yeah, trying to get more money. Exactly. What about your dentist saying, hey, can you open wider?
1: Probably just can't
0: that
1: see
0: That one
1: teeth.
0: Could go either way.
2: Okay.
0: I will say.
2: Wow. I actually agree with Jeff. Dentists are like
0: I'm
2: that.
0: On the edge there. You but know? Our voicemail is full of people who just could not tell the difference between being polite and being flirty. Mm-hmm. And now their voice messages are about to be featured on a brand new Loser Line.
1: Yay!
0: That's coming up. If you can open up at 7:10.
1: Are you flirting?
0: Just being polite.

0: Hey girl, what's up with you?
1: Wait a minute, is this the right number?
2: It's the loser line.
0: Come on, just call me back.
3: If you haven't heard the loser line before, it works like this. Let's say someone approaches you when you're out at the club and uses this charming pickup line on you.
4: Hey, do you like bagels?
5: Oh.
4: Cause you're definitely bagels.
5: So good.
4: Oh, yeah.
5: Bagels.
6: No.
7: I didn't like that one.
3: Whatever you do, don't tell him that you have a gluten allergy and sneeze directly into his pineapple marg.
4: Hey, that cost me $18.
3: Instead, tell him that you want to hang out sometimes so you can smother him with love and cream cheese.
5: Ooh.
3: And that's when you slide him the number to the loser line, so hopefully he calls it and leaves an awkward voicemail we can play over the air. Voicemails like this one.
8: Next message.
9: Hey, it's Kyle. We met Friday over at you said I should call, so here I am. And I want to apologize. If I seem distracted, it's this guy at the other end of the bar who looked exactly like me. I mean, exactly. Whoa. And I didn't tell you because I didn't want you to freak out or anything. But yeah, me and this dude, we kept making eye contact all night. And like, eventually I had to leave because maybe if he's like from the Matrix and he has come back just to learn my style and then take over my identity in some other kind of future dimension or something, like that would be screwed up. Not like I believe in that, but that's for... That's for whack jobs to figure out. Yeah. So, okay, if you want to grab dinner sometime, just say so. Thanks.
8: Next message.
5: Wow.
3: How could that woman give this man the loser line? This is what the phrase, do it for the plot, was meant for.
6: I bet she didn't give him the loser line in the other dimension, though.
5: Oh, yeah.
3: Oh, that's
6: it's just
3: fair.
6: This dimension.
3: In this dimension, though, she missed out on the opportunity to go to dinner with this man and watch him fight his identical twin from an alternate universe.
10: I'm pretty sure there's just a mirror on the other end of the bar. That's what I'm imagining.
3: This guy keeps looking at me. Yeah. He's so handsome.
8: Next message.
11: Veronica, this is... Oh, my God. You know what? I know we just met 30 minutes ago, but from that short time we hung out, I know that you're the one. And you were meant for me, and I was meant for you. And I just can't hold it in anymore. Girl, you know it's true. Ooh, ooh. I need Veronica. I know your name's not Veronica, but it just went really good with the song.
5: Oh.
11: Veronica, it's true. Ooh, ooh, ooh, Veronica.
8: Next message.
6: Oh, my God.
3: Voice of an angel.
5: That sounded.
6: Dude, a guy like that would be fun.
5: He already has a nickname for her 30 minutes in.
6: Yeah.
5: I love it.
3: It's exactly her name, but it sounds different.
6: Everybody loves a nickname guy.
5: Yeah. I've given all my friends nicknames.
6: They love you.
5: Yeah. I don't have a nickname, but I give them out. Yeah.
3: That's sweet. I'm just happy to know that romance isn't dead.
5: Yeah.
3: In fact, you know where it's alive and well? Is on our second date podcast.
6: Ooh, yes it is.
3: Oh, romance is overflowing there.
6: Yeah.
3: Tell them, Alexis.
10: 30 minutes or less on there, too.
3: Yeah, give them three reasons why they should listen to our second date podcast.
5: Three.
10: It's drama.

0: It's more drama, and it's a lot of drama.
1: Very dynamic description. Yeah. You heard it here from the romance expert. Yes. Alexis says drama, drama, plus more drama.
2: Never smooth.
3: Our new show slogan.
0: Yeah, there you go.
1: That's you're welcome. At Brooke and Jeffrey, wherever you get your podcast. Now, back to the clips.
4: Next message.
5: Hey, it's Ryan from the emergency room on Saturday. Did you ever find out if your nephew actually swallowed that Lego set? It sounded like a lot of Legos. So listen, I know I brought up the idea of going out on Friday, but turns out that's actually the anniversary of when I proposed to my ex in Paris. I had totally forgotten. Anyway, enough about her. I think we should meet. But after dinner, would you mind filming a video of me so I can send it to her? Just to say hi. Nothing more, nothing weird. Anything. Also, I just thought of this, you know, maybe in the video we can kiss, you know, just show her that I'm doing okay. I figured she might want to see that. Let me know.
4: Next message.
2: Oh, man.
0: That's weird.
1: Alexa said it. Drama, drama, drama.
0: Yeah. Yeah. Not wrong. Yeah.
1: I mean, no one's probably saying this, but he deserves a lot of credit for not crying once during that entire voicemail.
2: Sounds like he was about to.
0: And remembering the anniversary.
1: He did. Yeah. It took strength and courage.
3: He hasn't watched that video in a long time.
0: Yeah.
4: Next message.
6: Hey, David, I wrote a song for you.
0: Yes.
6: So let me just play you what I have so far. I don't really have any of the lyrics yet, but I just did the drum solo. Oh, shoot. I messed that up. Let me try it again. I call it exploding heart. Okay, well, sizzle me a ring ring. Bye. Bye. Next message.
0: Wow. You started so excited for that one, Brooke.
3: Well, I didn't know that people without rhythm could play drums.
1: Oh. You think those were drums?
3: I don't know. You think it was just a table, buckets, whatever?
1: Like yeah, like a massage table or something. Or the aquarium in the lobby of a massage parlor or something like that.
2: Why I wanted to call back and be like, I figured out the triangle solo, too.
1: Yeah, oh, yeah. Ding, ding, ding, ding.
2: Yes.
3: I do feel like that's what all 8th grade band sounds like in the percussion section.
2: You're just learning.
1: And everybody Yance is like, that was so wonderful.
2: Yeah. Good job. Yeah. Good try.
1: You did it. Remember, hit up our YouTube at Brooke and Jeffrey, where we post all of our content, including our super dramatic second date updates.
3: And our drum solos.
1: Yeah. All the drum solos and us reacting to every single Loser Line clip. Yeah. We've got a phone tap coming up for you right after this.

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1: Oh, that is not funny.
2: We're all looking at Brooke.
1: That is not funny. Nothing about that is funny.
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1: But you wouldn't believe the choices that they have at
0: I don't think I would believe them.
1: Deep catalogs.
0: He even told us one specific DVD his friend rented that was going to be late. 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
4: Hello?
5: You're late.
4: What?
5: I said you're late.
4: Tick late?
5: Tock, tick tock.
4: I think you have the wrong number.
5: Oh, I believe I have the right number. Is this Andy M-?
4: Yeah, it is.
5: That's you, correct.
4: Who is this?
5: The name's Frank, but me mates call me Clover.
4: Did you say Clover?
5: Yeah, Clover, because I'm lucky to be alive.
4: What?
5: What you clearly haven't figured out yet is that I work at the library you tend to frequent.
4: Are you... You're an employee at the library?
5: Affirmative. And my system says you rented the DVD Italian Job from us recently... And according to my watch, it's precisely 3 minutes late.
1: Oh.
4: 3 minutes? Wait, come on, are you kidding me?
5: I'm serious as a doorknob.
4: I don't know what that means, but I plan to return it today.
5: You say that, and I'd like to believe you. But what I'm wondering is, why are you holding on to it so long? What's the motive?
4: There's no motive. It's just late.
5: Conveniently late. Almost like it was planned.
4: I just haven't watched it yet. I'm going to watch it right now.
5: Now you haven't watched it, but before you were going to return it.
4: I was always going to return it. I just still need to watch it. Today's my day off.
5: Look, mate, I've been in this industry for a long time. No one's trawling a video shop for entertainment anymore. Not unless their telly's been nicked.
4: Is that supposed to mean something? I don't even know what that means.
5: It means, tell me what you're planning.
4: There's no plan. It's just late. If there's a fine, I'll pay it, okay?
5: Look at that, huh? If there's a fine, you'll pay it. Suddenly the library users flush with money. Right after renting a heist movie. I wonder how that happened, huh?
4: So you're saying because I rented the Italian Job, I'm planning my own heist?
5: Listen, mate. I wasn't always knee-deep in overdue books and dusty encyclopedias. Back in the day, before my so-called

0: Because if you do it right, it's a bloody symphony of chaos. Every note played to perfection.
1: What are you talking about?
0: Like ghosts in the wind, slipping through locks like whispers, while insurgents are closing from every angle.
1: Listen, man, I don't know what you're doing with your weird, threatening voice, but I'm
0: sorry about that. Just reminiscing for a minute in my head when I was doing recon on a high-profile warlord in Mozambique. Anyway, where were we? Oh, yes, your DVD is now late by 6 minutes. Tick-tock.
1: Hey, look, I'm tick-tock. Coming in. Just get off my back.
0: Fine, I'll stand down. But your friend Tucker won't. He set you up for this prank phone call, and he says he'll never stand down.
1: Tucker?
0: Yeah, Tucker. Or, as my regular voice would call him, Tucker. Because this is actually Jose from the radio show Brooke and Jeffrey in the morning, and we're doing a phone tap on you, man.
1: No way!
0: Yeah, your buddy Tucker says he makes fun of you all the time for renting DVDs from the library. You're like the only person he knows that does that.
1: He does! He does! I really thought the weirdo on the phone thought I was planning a heist.
0: Sounds like you're looking for some extra muscle for the job. Yeah. I'm your man.
1: No.
0: All right, find me in a ventilation shaft at a library in 30 minutes. Oh, I'll be waiting for your signal. The signal is Kookaburra left the hen.
1: Okay, I'll wear my spandex bodysuit.
0: Perfect. 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

0: One of our listeners says there's a very underrated place for ladies to meet quality guys.
1: Oh.
0: And you'll never see it on any dating blog. No relationship expert would ever recommend it. Whoa. But she swears it gives you an instant glimpse into the true quality of a man.
1: Wow.
0: I know.
1: Okay.
0: And it's not Home Depot.
1: Oh.
0: It's not the golf range.
1: No.
0: It's not the front row at Thunder Down Under.
1: What? Oh. Then what can it be, Jack?
0: Yeah. She's going to reveal where she met her guy in your brand new second date update next.

0: 1017 The Beach. Brooke and Jeffrey's second date update.
1: Not too long ago, we had a listener on this show named Monica. And if you're a regular, you would definitely remember what happened when she was taken to a Buffalo Wild Wings for her date. And she refused to get out of the car.
2: I don't know if I'm a regular. Tune in from time to time, though. I think I remember this.
3: Yeah, right, because she was above it, right?
1: Yeah, she said, I'm way too classy for a place like this. Oh. And it turned out the guy actually owned the Buffalo Wild Wings.
3: She didn't care.
1: Did not matter to her at all.
3: She's not eating with her fingies.
1: So, big argument ensued. They called each other names. It was not a success.
3: Which is classy. Name calling always really
1: very
3: really high class.
1: But it was extremely entertaining. We have to say that, and which is why I'm extremely happy that she's back with us today. Monica, I'm just really hoping you haven't lowered your standards, because, girl, you deserve the best.
3: Call him a name, Monica. Hurry, quick.
4: Hey, guys. I know I do. I know I deserve the best, so you don't have to tell me that.
3: Okay,
1: good. Monica, you've moved on to bigger and better things. Who's this new man, and what's his net worth? Go ahead.
4: Well, I don't really know his net worth.

0: but I know he's not broke. His name is DeAndre.
1: DeAndre.
2: Oh. What a name.
1: Remember, it's not about money for her. It's just about, like, living to a higher standard and treating her correctly, if I remember right.
0: Right, right.
3: Oh, okay.
2: Where'd you meet this high-level individual?
0: Well, I met DeAndre at a car wash. Because I like to keep my Mercedes clean.
1: Oh.
0: So, yes, my mom and dad give me money to take care of that every week.
1: Wait, what?
3: Your mom and dad?
1: Oh, did you say, is that a joke?
2: No, that's right, because you live with your parents, right?
0: Yes.
1: Oh.
2: What, and what? You,
1: right, that was the...
2: You had that term for yourself?
1: I forgot about that.
2: What was
1: that
2: the term?
1: Part.
0: Stay-at-home daughter. That's what I am.
2: Stay-at-home daughter.
1: My dream job.
0: I am not leaving until my man proposes and is ready to take on the role that my parents played thus far.
1: Okay.
2: Okay.
1: Like, not daddy in a sexy way, daddy in more of a financial stability way.
4: Yeah, allowance.
1: Yes.
2: Got it. So
0: exactly.
2: All right. Okay. DeAndre, you met him at the car wash. How did that interaction happen?
0: Well, he was over at the vacuum area cleaning his car, and I walked by, and he gave me this old construction worker whistle. You know the whistle.
1: What? He did a cat called you?
0: Right, exactly. Oh. But I'm going to tell you something, ladies. Don't be mad if you meet somebody at a car wash, because that's not a bad place to meet a man. At least you know when he's driving immediately.
2: Oh.
0: I know he got the keys, and I love it.
1: Okay. But it also could be his parents' car. I mean, much
3: yeah,
1: like you're probably driving.
3: True.
2: Then they're on the same exact level then, bro.
1: He doesn't like that.
3: I thought it didn't matter what he drove, though.
1: No, it matters.
3: Oh.
1: Yeah, yeah.
2: Okay,
1: yeah.
2: So what was he driving?
0: He was driving a Mercedes E-Class. Now, if it was a C-Class, it would be a no-go.
2: Oh.
1: I don't even know the difference in the classes.
2: The higher the letter, the better the class.
1: Closer to Z.
0: That's right. But I knew what he was working with. So I'm like, okay, so let's go.
1: Okay. So how did you finally approach him, or what happened?
0: Well, he stopped me and he asked me for my Insta. So I was like, okay.
3: Your Insta.
2: Should have guessed that.
1: Yeah.
2: Right for the Insta.
1: Okay.
2: And then what happened?
0: And later that night, he slid on in. We were talking. Turns out he was working. He was working his way up at a car dealership. So I see his future.
1: Okay.
3: Oh, so he sells cars, and
1: but
3: he's working his way up to like a GM position.
1: He's got big goals and aspirations. I mean, that's always attractive in people.
0: I like that.
2: Okay. So the conversation has started. The gears are now in motion. You're talking. Is there a date that's coming?
0: So he asked me, do I want to go to a movie with him? And I said no, because it wasn't an IMAX, and I deserve better, and I don't know what he was trying to do.
1: Yeah, that's like the same level as the Buffalo Wild Wings.
2: Yeah. Alexis, totally, right?
4: Movie's terrible first date.
2: Okay.
3: you can't talk.
1: So wait, I forget. Are you one that then says what you want, or does he then have to guess 8 other places to figure out what you're looking for?
0: I used to be, I want you to guess, but I don't have time like that no more.
1: Okay, so what'd you tell him?
0: I want to go to a place with really big plush chairs, so there's room for us to cuddle.
1: One of those fancy movie theaters.
0: Where they have food and drinks, and they bring you to your chair.
1: I mean, it is fun. I will say.
2: So now that you're in the big plush seats in this super fancy movie theater, how do things go with DeAndre there?
0: Oh, we went really good. We snuggled and we hugged, and it was cute. I really enjoyed it, and I know he enjoyed it too.
1: Oh,
3: cute is good.
1: Oh wow! I mean, snuggling and cuddling is cute.
3: Yeah,
1: it just is.
0: It is.
3: And it's like it's not too much. You're not like making out or whatever, but it's nice to have a little body contact.
1: Yeah,
2: but it sounds like you guys didn't even really get to see the movie.
1: Who cares about the movie, Jeff?
3: Yeah, well, movie's an excuse.
1: Jeff,
3: it's a date.
4: It's like Netflix and chill. You don't care what you watch.
3: Yeah.
2: But it's at the fancy
0: theater. I didn't care about the movie.
2: Oh, okay.
0: It's about the vibe.
1: Thank you.
3: Yeah.
2: So how did you two leave it?
0: Well, he brought me to the car. He gave me a little hug.
1: Okay.
0: And I thought for sure that he would call me for another date, but I haven't heard from him.
1: You haven't?
2: Oh.
3: Did you guys like kiss or anything, or just cuddle? Like,
0: no, just hug.
3: That's fine. That's normal.
4: I'm more like, did you guys talk?
3: Alexis does have a good point, though. Did you bond at all, or it was just like nice cuddly and then bye?
0: No, it was just nice cuddly and bye.
3: Okay. That's why you want a second date.
2: Yeah. You save the talking for the second or the third date, Alexis.
3: Sorry.
2: You get to the good stuff
4: on
2: date.
4: This is my problem.
2: There you go.
0: But he never called, and that's the problem. That's why I'm talking to y'all right now.
1: Okay. Yeah. Well, it's interesting you're willing to give him a chance.
0: Yes.
3: Because he sounds like he did everything right.
2: Well, let's see what he did wrong. We're going to call him. We'll find out what is wrong with this man, DeAndre, when we come back and do your second date update, Super Plus Chair Edition, right after.

0: 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Second date update.
1: One of our favorite listeners, Monica, is back, and she's a professional stay-at-home daughter.
2: Yep.
1: Those are her words, not mine, by the way.
2: I forget. She doesn't work at all? You don't work at all, Monica?
3: No, I don't.
2: Okay.
4: No. Yeah. What a life.
1: She lives at home with her parents until she finds herself a quality man who will propose and take good care of her.
4: Or AKA take over for the
2: parents. Yeah, I hope there's a good dowry.
1: She's hoping that man might be DeAndre.
2: Ooh.
1: But he's not reaching out after they went to a fancy movie theater that included a nice little cuddle sesh in the chairs. So what's his deal?
2: Yeah.
1: We're about to find out.
2: I mean, he drives an E-Class. He obviously can take on a stay-at-home daughter.
4: Yeah,
2: right?
4: Easily.
2: Am I picking up right on that Mercedes?
3: Exactly.
1: Her name's Monica.
2: No.
1: Oh, sorry.
2: The car is
4: Mercedes.
2: Yeah,
4: right.
2: It's
4: a car.
1: My bad. Okay.
2: Jeff.
1: Misread that one.
4: Good thing his name isn't Bentley, or he'd have a very confusing
1: convo. This would
4: convo.
1: Be really, really... twist our brains
2: here with
1: up.
2: Me, Jeff?
1: I don't know if I am.
2: Okay.
1: I'm wondering, is there any chance that DeAndre got upset because he didn't get a chance to see the movie?
2: What?
1: Because guys and girls are different like that.
5: They weren't talking during it.
2: Like, that's the whole point of going to see the movie, is not the
1: I don't know. It'd be like, Jose, movie. If you took a girl to a baseball game and you never actually watched the baseball game.
2: You're not supposed to.
4: Yeah, well, I wouldn't be too upset.
1: Then why did you go?
2: Then why'd you take her there?
1: Exactly.
4: I went to feed
1: why
4: her.
1: Why did they go to the movie if they're not going to watch the... Whatever. It's
2: no,
1: fine.
2: No, you're in the wrong. I'm in the right on this
4: it's
2: one.
4: It's an excuse
2: sure.
4: to be together, Jeff.
1: I'll take another L on this one, okay?
2: Yeah.
1: I'll take all the L's.
3: It all depends. It all depends. If it was an action movie, then I could see, but it wasn't.
2: Okay.
4: Okay. It was purposely not an action movie.
1: Okay. Then
3: right.
1: Who cares what happens? You're right. So let's just call DeAndre. Hopefully he picks up the phone and we can get some answers, but here we go.
6: Hello?
1: Hey, we're looking to speak with DeAndre.
6: This is him?
2: Okay.
1: Hey, man. This is a radio show. We're called Brooke and Jeffrey in the Morning.
2: Hey, DeAndre.
4: Hey, good morning, man.
2: The whole show's
6: hey,
2: here
6: what's
2: with
6: going
2: you.
6: On? What's going on?
2: Hey.
4: What's up?
2: Hey. Welcome.
1: I like your welcoming vibe. Thank you. We're doing a segment here. It's called a second date update, and we're trying to help out a listener who hasn't been able to get a hold of you lately. It's a woman named Monica.
6: Okay. Yeah. Got you. Okay.
2: Okay. That's not a bad reaction.
1: Yeah.
2: I mean, it sounds like you guys had a pretty fun date.
1: We heard about you two going to the movies together. Monica said that she had a great time.
2: Dude, and she appreciated that you upgraded to the nice theater.
1: Very much. That was a good move.
6: Yeah. I mean, she's cool.
1: Okay. Yeah.
6: She's cool. She's cute. I mean, she has high standards, but she's not my speed like that.
2: What do you mean?
4: Uh-oh.
1: Are you just saying in general she's not your speed, or is there something like specific that happened that made you think that way?
4: It's hard to match a Mercedes.
1: Yeah, I know.
6: A specific situation, maybe a little uncomfortable, kind of like questioning things. I was like, I'm cool on her.
4: Oh,
1: so uncomfortable.
2: Wait. Huh. I mean, because you obviously thought she was attractive because you're the one that hit on her at the car wash, right?
6: Right.
1: Mm-hmm.
2: So it was an action. It was something she did.
6: Yeah.
1: Would you mind telling us what it is?
6: Well, we were watching a scary movie.
2: Oh, scary movie.
4: Oh, you guys would do a scary movie?
2: Dude, that's perfect for a first date. You have to cuddle for one of those.
4: Oh. Sorry, I don't watch any of them, so.
1: You're not so much cuddling as clinging to each other for life.
2: Yeah. That's the exciting part.
1: Okay.
2: And then the guy gets to be the hero, you know, by saving the scared girl.
1: Sometimes a woman can be a hero in these movies, too, bro.
4: Let's
2: not. I'm talking about in the movie. I'm talking about watching the movie, Jeff.
4: Okay.
2: Again, it's not about the plot.
1: Once again, I'm going to stand up for the women in this one. Sorry.
4: Thank you, Jeff. You're such a hero.
1: Anyway, continue, DeAndre. You're watching the scary movie and what?
6: I see her get up from her seat, so I'm thinking she's going to, you know, to go to the concession stand or go order some food or, you know, go to the restroom.
4: Yeah.
1: Uh-huh.
6: And she swings her leg over the armrest, and next thing you know, she's sitting on my lap.
2: Oh.
6: In my chair.
4: Oh. Hey, oh, you that's guys, a good thing.
2: But it was those big, big chairs, right, that are basically like a Lazy Boy recliner.
5: Yeah.
1: Right.
6: Yeah, those are Lazy Boy recliners, but I mean, it's dark, and people can still see us. I mean, even it's, you know...
4: Because the screen's bright.
2: And it wasn't an invite, per se, is what you're saying.
6: Right.
1: She just went right for the lap.
6: Yeah, and then on top of that, she just pinned me to the chair, and I can't see the movie, so I'm like, what the hell's going on?
2: Wait,
4: she jumped in your lap?
2: She was actually sitting on you?
6: Yeah.
1: Oh, God.
4: I can see now.
1: Okay.
2: That's uncomfortable.
4: Like really cuddling.
1: We thought that you two were, like, next to each other.
4: Through the chairs.
1: We didn't know she was on top of you.
6: No, and then she started kissing my neck, and then she whispered in my ear, like, Daddy, you like this? And I'm like, I'm saying, yeah, this is like the flow thing. But I'm like, I'm thinking to myself, like, hell no. Like, why are you sitting on my lap like this? So I kind of made an excuse. I'm like, I got to run to the restroom real quick. I got to go to the little boy's room.
1: Uh-huh.
6: And when I get back, she tried it one more time. And she tried it again. I'm like, okay.
2: Because she thought you went to the bathroom to freshen up for the experience.
4: What'd you do? Go immediately. I got to go again?
6: No, I dropped my phone. I dropped my phone so I could get out the seat again.
4: You dropped you.
1: Oh, you purposely threw it on the ground?
2: You guys are hated in that theater right now.
4: Yeah, you're making coming in and out and dropping and making noise.
1: Okay, now I see what you mean by you felt uncomfortable.
3: I cannot believe what I'm here. You gotta be kidding me.
4: Oh!
1: Okay, well, all right.
2: That's gotta be hard to hear.
4: This is like
6: what the hell?
1: DeAndre, that's Monica. She's been on the other line of this call waiting to to talk to you. Normally we would introduce her, but she just jumped in.
2: I don't blame her.
1: Yeah.
2: I don't blame her.
1: She just jumped right up onto our laps.
3: Yeah, because I don't know what you're talking about.
4: Sorry, what did you say?
3: I don't know what you're talking about. Yeah, I did go a little something more like that than my story, but that's not the point. The point is, if there was a problem, you should have said it. Like, what's the big deal? You trying to say I'm a big woman? Is that what you're trying to imply?
4: No. I never said that.
6: No,
4: not insinuated.
6: No. What do you think? I mean, my legs got tired. I mean, I'm...
1: feeling in my entire lower half.
3: You could have easily said something, anything, except for avoiding me and not answering me, not calling me, not doing nothing. You didn't even say anything about
2: it. Think about it, DeAndre. You would like clear communication from a woman, like, hey, if you went too far, you want to know, right?
4: Yeah.
3: So now I need to call the whole radio station to figure out why you avoided me. Hello, we're grown.

0: Okay.
1: Well, you live with your parents.
2: I think the other part of it was DeAndre was mentioning he felt uncomfortable with you, like, kissing on him and climbing on him in front of all these people, like, out in public.
3: Yeah, so I'm going to tell you something. If you're not on me and I'm not on you, then something's wrong with you, because PDA doesn't stand for private display of affection. It stands for public.
1: So she loves PDA.
2: All right.
1: Okay.
3: I do, because that's my man. Ain't nobody going to tell me that I can't love my man in a movie theater.
0: Well, you've been on Monica, you've been on one date with him. He barely knows you. he doesn't even know.
3: You have a point there.
0: Okay.
2: Yeah.
3: That's what I'm saying. All he had to do was say something.
0: Okay. That's reasonable. Yeah. That is reasonable, DeAndre. She's hearing you. Uh-huh. Like,
1: yeah.
0: We're starting
1: to meet in the middle a little you need here.
3: To... Let's call it like it is. Oh. You're too broke to afford me. Don't spend some little movie tickets. Probably since you back up.
2: Okay.
0: I was trying to get to the point where you guys were going to go out again, Monica. What are you doing?
2: DeAndre hasn't even said anything yet. Like, DeAndre, you're not totally against PDA.
4: I'm not against PDA. I just don't like mounted in, like, thrashed in my feet in the movie theater.
3: What?
2: I bet you're hurt, like, just like she's riding a mechanical bull. Like, it's out of the movie.
1: They're like, it wasn't even like that. Oh,
2: I know. I'm just exaggerating. But
4: whatever. I mean, I pay for my tickets. I mean, I have no problem buying tickets and taking a woman on a date. But, I mean, me being broke, I mean, she doesn't even know me. She just met me on the first. This is her first date. So.
3: No, whatever. He paid for the tickets. And that's why he wanted to see the movie so bad and didn't want me in his lap.
0: Okay,
3: and so that is what it is.
4: I didn't want you in my lap.
3: It is what it is. So guess what? I already know I'm probably going to see him back at the car wash. And what I'm going to do is spray him down because he didn't get any and he sounds like something's wrong with him in his whole brain.
0: You're going to spray him down with a hose?
2: That's going to cost you money.
1: Oh, there's soap in my eye.
0: I don't know. At this point, DeAndre, I may say you need to go to a different car wash.
1: Yeah, because there's lots of options.
4: I'll keep that in mind. I'll definitely keep that in mind.
2: But we haven't even offered to send you out on another date and we would be the ones to pay for it.
0: She likes public displays of everything. Huh? Anger.
5: Yeah.
2: I mean, honestly, we don't even know if she likes him or not anymore because a lot of stuff has happened in this call. Monica, are you still interested in going out with DeAndre again?
3: I think we don't communicate well with each other. I like to mount. He don't like to be mounted. So that's that.
0: I feel like that's really emotionally mature.
2: That was. Sorry, DeAndre. You blew your shot to get mounted in public.
1: Jeez.
4: Well, I'll be all right. I think I'll be all right.
1: Okay. With no one on your lap, you're going to be okay. Right.
2: Driving off in your Mercedes E-Class that we heard about. That's a nice car.
1: Yeah, that's a nice car, by the way.
3: The dirty one.
1: Oh, it's dirty now. Dirty. She's so upset.
0: Not after you're done with that hose, Monica. Yeah.
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16: Oh, God. I've been getting all these Facebook notifications on my phone lately that say,
17: yeah?
16: Hey, remember this thing you posted 17 years ago on this day you were drunk in college?
17: Yeah.
16: You want to revisit it and cringe at what a creepy weirdo you were?
18: Hey, thanks, Facebook. Yeah.
16: No, I don't. I really don't. And I can only imagine what people who posted on Craigslist must think years later when they look back at the extremely passionate love messages that they posted about total strangers.
17: You know what? Knowing the Craigslist people, they probably are still proud.
16: But that's what I'm going to be picturing as we read a brand new batch of misconnections that's coming up at 8:10.

0: cutie.
1: We made eye contact.
2: Missed connections.
0: That was me staring.
3: There's only two places to find true love in this world.
4: Oh.
3: One is at the local farmer's market. When you lock eyes with a stranger as they unhinge their jaw like a python to swallow a watermelon whole.
5: Oh, my. Oh, what the heck?
4: That was such a description.
5: Yeah. Please be a tiny watermelon.
3: That's love. The other is on the pages of Craigslist.org. We scour that website every week to find the best missed connections that they have to offer, like this first one titled, Three Strikes and You Can Take Me Out.
4: Hey.
5: Ooh, I like that.
3: Woman for Man, 32, East Side Baseball Diamond. She says, I met you during beer league softball game.
4: Oh.
3: You were the umpire, and I was the woman in the cutoff Budweiser t-shirt, extremely pumped, doing burpees in the dugout before the game.
4: Oh, my God.
5: Oh, she sounds fun.
4: Dude, she's that one person on the team that you're like, you're taking this way too seriously. Yeah. Why are you here?
3: When I got to the plate, I couldn't see your face because you had your umpire mask on.
4: Uh-huh.
3: But I could see those arms.
4: Hey. Oh.
3: I remember telling you that you had some grade-A beef hanging from those shoulders.
4: Come on, that'd be a compliment, wouldn't it?
5: And I'd like me a steak.
4: Uh-huh.
3: You pretended not to understand. I get it. Wink. Keep it professional.
4: Yeah, that makes sense.
3: When the count got to 3-1, for some reason I thought, hey, with my beefy legs and your grade-A arms, we might be able to make a beefy baby.
4: Hey.
5: That sounds so gross.
4: I don't know
5: why. That's, I don't like that.
4: I say let's flank steak it.
5: Oh.
3: I ended up striking out, of course.
4: Oh.
3: My head was in the clouds.
4: Dude, you're at 3-1.
6: Yeah,
4: what happened?
6: Come on.
3: But I wasn't going to let that stop me from flirting.
4: Okay. Ooh.
3: So I started criticizing every call you made against my
5: throat. Oh, no.
6: Yeah, there we go.
5: Yeah. Torture.
4: That checks out with the burpee dugout girl.
7: Yeah.
3: Because a real man should be able to handle being called a nutless weasel.
7: Oh,
3: and,
7: my God.
3: And still keep his composure.
5: Yo, you flipped on him so fast.
4: Wait, like he's a weasel, but he started with grade A. Okay.
3: I said some other derogatory things about your mom.
5: Hey.
3: That I only partially regret. And you did what you had to do. You ejected me.
5: Mm. Oh, he tossed her from the game?
4: From a rec softball game.
7: Yeah.
3: When I met up with my team afterward for drinks, my friend told me something shocking. That was the first time she'd ever seen you eject anyone. So, lucky me, I was your first.
5: That's not a compliment.
7: He's definitely flirting.
3: If you're looking for someone who can challenge you, annoy you, and get kicked out of a recreational sporting event within 20 minutes, I'm your girl.
4: That happened 20 minutes into the game?
3: She works fast.
5: Bro, that's signed, drinking during the burpees.
3: That's signed Kira.
4: I think Kira's just naturally like that, Jose.
7: Yeah.
4: I don't think she needs any substances.
5: Okay.
3: She's a keeper. Let's go to our next misconnection titled, Mr. America requests permission to dock in your port.
7: Oh, no.
6: I don't like this.
7: Denied.
6: At least he has permission.
4: Denied, Alexis.
3: Man for Woman, 55, Norwegian cruise ship.
7: Oh, no.
3: He says, I met you on a singles cruise last week. Do you remember me?
4: Oh, I'm sure.
3: I was the guy by the pool wearing an American flag bathing suit, no shirt, and Folkleys. Parentheses, fake oaks.
4: Yeah, we know what Folkleys are.
5: Yeah, he thinks he's cool because he knows
4: it. Dude, there was four other dudes in that same outfit there. I'm just going to let you know.
3: You were the dark-haired cutie in the yellow two-piece who looked like she had just graduated college.
4: Whoa.
3: But because of innovative skincare routines, I'm guessing, you're actually much older.
5: Whoa. Who says that to somebody?
4: That is not the compliment he thinks it is.
5: You mean someone, you're like, there's no way you look this young.
4: Yeah.
5: What's your real age?
3: He keeps going, I wanted to confirm your age without directly asking you.
5: Weird.
3: So that's why I immediately FaceTimed my daughter in college.
4: Oh, no.
3: I tried to show you over my shoulder in a covert way.
4: I hope that poor daughter didn't answer, but she did.
3: Hopefully you didn't get offended when my daughter said loudly that you had to be at least 35, probably more like 40.
4: Okay.
5: There we go. Makes
7: it better.
3: Now, something you should know. Yes, it was a singles cruise, but technically my divorce is

0: isn't finalized yet.
1: Oh, darn.
0: My soon-to-be ex gave me the okay, though. She's already moved on to some Cuban guy she met at a skateboard park.
2: That sounds like such an upgrade for her to me.
1: Yeah, hot Cuban guy? Yeah.
0: So, I know we never officially talked to each other, but my daughter said she saw the look on your face and you seemed definitely interested.
2: What? How could she tell from a FaceTime call?
1: The heck?
0: I never saw you after the pool encounter. Hopefully you see this and you didn't fall overboard during that storm on night three.
2: Oh, okay.
0: I'd like to connect so I could shove it in my ex-wife's face that I'm dating someone younger than her.
2: Oh, man, what a hotline.
3: Yeah.
0: That's signed Ronnie.
2: I'd love to be a revenge piece. Yeah.
0: Let's go to your next misconnection. It's titled Department Store Dreamboat.
2: Yay.
0: Okay. Woman for man, 78.
2: Let's go.
1: Hey.
0: Macy's dressing room.
2: Oh, Macy's is my mom's favorite place.
1: I know it
4: my
1: is.
4: Mom too. Yeah.
0: She says, you were working the dressing room area. I was the mature woman who asked what room I could use to try on some outfits for my upcoming 60-year high school reunion.
2: Hey, get it, lady.
1: Let's go.
0: Was there like three people that go to that?
4: Highly attended.
0: She says, sadly, my granddaughter abandoned me to go get pretzel bites from the food court. So I was left alone with a very important decision. Which jeans best captured my fun side?
2: Hey!
1: Get it.
2: That's a backside job.
0: Are you sure?
2: Uh-huh.
0: That's when I asked you for your opinion, and you gave me amazing feedback.
2: Aww.
0: Saying three lovely words, those look good.
2: All right.
4: A lot of subtext there.
2: Yeah, subtext.
0: My late husband, Arthur, never said that to me.
4: Classic Arthur.
0: And he was a Walmart greeter for years.
1: Oh, wow.
0: You'd think he would have mastered the art of the compliment, but there's nothing he can do about it now. He's dead.
2: Yeah. Take that, Arthur.
3: Yeah.
0: Anyway, I appreciated the attention and wanted to give you something in return. That's why I did the extra long hallway walk so you could admire my keister.
4: Get it.
1: Hey, you broke us right. The keister is where the magic happens.
2: It's the fun side.
0: But when I was leaving, I wanted to thank you, so I offered to buy you a shirt.
2: Aw.
4: Because he works there?
2: At his own store.
0: You politely declined and told me you work there so you could steal all the shirts you want.
4: Okay.
3: Oh, wow.
0: You were joking, right?
2: I don't think so. I bet not.
0: I left my Instagram handle on my credit card receipt.
3: Grandma.
1: She got an Insta?
3: Yeah.
0: Because I figured you'd want to see more of my adventures.
2: Hey. I like her.
0: Keep in mind, I vlog my grocery store visits every Saturday morning. Maybe you could go with me and hold the camera sometime.
2: I bet she has more subscribers than we do.
1: Yeah. She's that lady that's like, come with me.
2: Yeah.
0: She says, think about it, dressing room Diana.
4: I like her chances.
3: Yeah,
0: I love it.
1: We want to see she posted her good side on Instagram.
2: I hope she's at the fun side.
0: Yeah. Those were your Craigslist misconnections for the week. Got your phone tap coming up right after this.

0: It's Brooke and Jeffrey in the morning. Time for your prank call.
1: Hey.
0: And today we speak to a guy who just booked his very first international flight.
1: Oh.
2: Hey.
0: He's never been out of the country before, does not know what to expect.
1: Oh, man. It's so exciting.
3: Yeah.
1: Good for you.
0: And he's about to learn, thanks to his wife who set him up for this, that when you fly first class international, things are very different.
1: Oh, my God. He's going to ruin himself forever.
3: Yeah.
1: That's what he's going to do.
0: He's either going to love it or really love it.
2: Hey. Yeah.
0: In your phone tap right now.
4: It's another Brooke and Jeffrey phone tap. 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
5: Hello.
0: Good morning. Am I speaking with a Mr. Jason Lawton?
5: Yes, is he?
0: Hi, Jason. My name is Freddie. I'm calling from Airlines Customer Service.
5: Oh, sure. Hi.
0: Hi. You're taking a flight with us this Saturday nonstop to London?
5: I am, yeah.
0: Great. Now, it says you're flying first class, but you haven't filled out any of the passenger preference selections off our app.
5: Oh, I didn't know there were such things.
0: Oh, you didn't?
5: Yeah, no. I never flied internationally, so it's kind of my first time.
0: Oh, okay. In that case, I'm just going to walk you through this over the phone, if that's okay.
5: Yeah, I got a couple minutes.
0: Perfect. So I'll just dive right into it. Number one, for your pre-flight pill, would you prefer Ambien, Zoloft, or something harder?
5: I didn't know they give out drugs on flights.
0: Only to our first class clientele. I mean, this is an international first class flight, sir. You spent a lot of money.
5: I just didn't know this was a thing.
0: Oh, it is. I mean, if you wanted me to slap you in the face, I would do it. Because you are a first class customer, and we value your business.
5: I don't need to be slapped in the face, so...
0: No, you would slap me. I would take the slapping.
5: I guess I'm good. I don't...
0: When I think about it, no one's ever asked me to slap them pre-flight before. But if they did, I would.
5: Yeah, no slapping, no drugs. I don't need any of that.
0: Okay, well, great. In that case, let's proceed. As it pertains to your in-flight meal, would you care to have normal, kosher, or shaman-blessed?
5: What's shaman-blessed?
0: We have a spiritual guide from Northeast Asia bless certain meals before they enter the plane. He is in a transcendent state, aligning his chakras to Mother Earth to give you the most perfectly balanced meal.
5: I mean, what the heck? It is my first international flight.
0: Right.
5: Sure. Shaman blessed.
0: Okay, perfect. With that selection, there is a chance he may eat some of your meal.
5: He's going to eat some of the meal?
0: Maybe, if he's hungry.
5: Yeah.
0: But it doesn't take the blessing away.
5: Yeah, then no, I don't want my meal to be, like, eaten.
0: Okay, well, how plebeian of you.
5: What?
0: Not a lot of our first-class passengers say that, but I'll mark you down for normal.
5: Is this some type of joke? Because I've never heard of anything like this.
0: No,
5: it seems like a lot of your first-class options are, like, kind of out there.
0: You're the one who's never been on an international flight before. That's what you've told me.
5: Right, but I'm like an educated adult. I think I would have heard of this.
0: Well, sir, we try not to advertise this to all the normies in economy, you understand. So, anyway, back to your preferences. Would you prefer normal toilet seat, heated toilet seat, or shaman blessed?
5: I don't even know what to say to that.
0: Honestly, I don't know a lot about the spirituality behind it, but from my understanding, that's where he blesses the meals.
5: What?
0: Yeah, so it's like it's a two-for-one blessing.
5: So... he blesses the meal and the toilet?
0: Yeah, while he's on it.
5: Like, why are you offering this?
0: Sir, like I've said, it's an international flight. So, legally, we can't do any of these things until we're over nomadic airspace, where certain American laws don't apply.
5: This is just weird, and I don't want to do anything shaman-blessed or anything.
0: Okay.
5: I don't want my food near the toilet. I don't want to do that.
0: Noted. I'm going to put that down.

0: Okay. Oh, so maybe more of an adult plus experience.
1: Mm-hmm. What?
0: In that one, you share headphones, which unfortunately our shaman blessed.
1: Okay, you said that wasn't involved in this. There's no more shaman blessed thing.
0: Not with the entertainment, but with the headphones, yes.
1: Oh, and what? He blessed them on the toilet?
0: Well, that I can't speak to, but I do know the shaman blessed this prank phone call that we're doing on the radio right now.
1: Well,
0: set up by your wife, of course, because she listens to our radio show.
1: What?
0: You picking up on this? Because my name is
1: no.
0: Jeff.
1: Yeah. Oh, man. Oh, God.
0: Yeah, man, I'm not from the airline. I'm from Brooke and Jeffrey in the morning.
1: Oh,
0: your wife wanted us to do a phone tap on you.
1: Oh, Sandra.
2: Yeah, she told us that you've never traveled international before. And I didn't even get to tell you that as a first class passenger, you get to fly the plane for 10 whole minutes.
1: Oh, my God.
2: How cool is that?
1: As long as there's no shaman meals, I'm really looking forward to it.
3: Wake up every morning with Brooke and Jeffrey phone taps. 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Only on 101.

0: Would you say you're generous or stingy when it comes to tipping?
1: Generous.
0: It's Brooke and Jeffrey in the morning. Alexis, I'm assuming that whenever you go out with people, you're not exactly stingy, but you're also not paying for anything either. So you encourage everybody else to tip.
2: Of course. Yeah. I'm like, 30%, come on, pay it.
0: Yeah. That's so kind of you. But the reason I bring it up is because a new study by Food and Wine magazine looked at the states that tip the best and the worst.
3: Oh,
0: and
3: interesting.
0: The results were actually a little surprising. States that tip best: New Hampshire,
1: of course,
0: West Virginia, and

0: Delaware. All tip above 21% with Delaware at 22%.
1: Well, I don't know much about Delaware, but it feels like there's fancy people there.
2: Yeah, totally.
3: Lots of corporations.
0: Yeah. That is true, actually. Yeah. States that tip the worst, though, Nevada at 18.2%.
1: Really?
2: All the tourists.
1: Maybe because they're just doing too many restaurants in Vegas and they're drunk and they didn't realize that they were supposed to hit the tip.
2: You know? Down on money.
1: Yeah, totally.
0: Also just Reno in general.
2: Yeah. There's Reno.
0: Washington State at 17.8%.
1: Oh.
2: That's kind of shocking.
0: Second worst tippers in the country.
1: I can't believe my state isn't on there that I grew up in, Idaho.
0: Yeah, it's not on there.
1: Whoa.
0: But no surprise at number one.
1: The worst?
0: Number one. Worst, where I grew up, California. 17.3%.
2: You guys get taxed on literally everything.
1: Yeah, and minimum wage is really high there, right? So you don't feel as bad.
0: Exactly. Like, why would I tip when all the help is on salary, basically? They've also found that a whopping 86% of Americans now believe tipping culture has gotten completely out of hand.
1: The other 14% work in the food industry and they don't agree?
0: Something like that.
1: Yeah.
0: It's no surprise. In fact, when our technical director, Ashton, asked Brooke for a tip the other day, she told him to go get a haircut.
2: Oh, wow.
1: He did, too. I thought that's what he meant.
2: And he had to pay for it himself.
1: It looks great, though.
0: He's wearing a hat, Brooke.
3: Besides.
0: Agree. But on that note, Laser Stories is coming up right after this.

0: It's the radio segment that's had enough of those loud, noisy lawn care machines.
1: Oh, gosh.
0: And invented a brand new one called the bagpipe leaf blow.
1: Hey. So, why do I love it so much?
0: When you first hear it, you might think there's a Scottish funeral at your neighbor's house.
1: But there's not?
0: Nope. Leaves are just being blown onto your side of the property line. So you are welcome, thanks to Laser Stories.
2: Yeah.
0: The segment where we read weird news stories around the globe just like everyone else does, except we've got a laser. Those other leafy lassies just don't. This first laser story is out of California. A pair of 15-year-olds recently learned the hard way that a robo-taxi is always paying attention.
1: Yeah, oh, I didn't know they had cameras in there.
0: And I say that because police in San Mateo say two teens were riding in a Waymo self-driving vehicle earlier this week while drinking alcohol and firing water from a toy gun at people outside the car.
3: Ain't nobody got time for that.
2: Yeah, they just thought, oh, this is the coolest idea ever.
4: No parents.
1: I would love to shame them, but I probably would have done the same thing as a teenager if I had access to that type of technology.
0: But the Waymo's onboard cameras detected the behavior, and the vehicle pulled into a shopping center while notifying the company's support team. After, police were called to the scene, and officers surrounded the vehicle and detained both kids.
2: Did they get shot with water guns, though?
1: Yeah.
2: I don't know. You gotta get a couple squirts in.
0: Tit for tat.
1: I think they probably wet themselves because they were so scared.
0: And Waymo says its vehicles have interior cameras, and in urgent situations, supervisors can access live video during a ride.
2: Good.
0: Which means in this situation, that actually happened, and the kids are lucky it didn't drive them straight to police headquarters.
1: I mean, it might as well.
0: Yeah.
1: You know?
0: It is nice to get the police escort into the jail cell, though. That feels good.
2: Yeah, they got driven around all day.
0: Yeah. Luxury. This next laser story is out of the Sunshine Society. Remember when hot girl summer was a thing?
1: Yeah, that was so fun.
4: This summer doesn't have a name.
0: Actually, it does.
4: What is it?
0: I mean, back then, all the women were out with the goal of living their best life with their friends. Uh-huh. But now that's out, and something called yearning is in.
5: Oh, yeah.
1: That does not sound as fun, Jeff.
0: Yeah, not as cool of a nickname for summer. But proponents of the movement say having a crush is back in.
1: I can get behind a summer crush. I mean, I'm married. It's not for me, but I'm excited for others.
0: The summer of yearning is all about having a deep, persistent, and emotional longing for a partner. Many experts say singles are experiencing dating fatigue now at higher rates than ever before, and they're desperate to experience a genuine connection again.
4: I feel like summer's the time you act on it. You make moves.
2: The genuine connections don't exist anymore is the problem.
1: I know, but crushes are so fun, you guys.
4: Yes,
1: they feel so good.
0: So how do you do it? Experts say you need to look for emotional tension and not just physical attraction and intimacy.
1: Yeah, but how do you put that in a picture? For your app, you know?
0: That's the question.
1: Uh-huh.
0: You got to find someone that you slowly want to move closer to.
1: Mm.
0: But it's official. The summer of yearn is on.
1: Hey. Summer of yearn. You're not going to use that? You don't think it's going to be in the next Cardi B song?
4: Yearn girl summer?
1: Yeah.
0: Let's go to your next laser story out of the friendly skies. If you paid extra for a window seat on an airplane, you expect to sit at a window seat, right?
1: Dude, I hate when you get the one seat that doesn't have the window.
2: Yeah,
4: the in-between.
2: There's a couple configurations.
1: It sucks.
0: Well, some passengers are suing United and Delta because they were charged up to $170 extra for so-called window seats and then had to sit next to a blank wall.
2: Delta, but I'm in a Delta group, and there's constantly people posting about this one window.
1: I could have made money on this situation.
0: Yeah, if you were litigious enough.
1: Dang it.
0: United argued that a window seat simply means it's a seat next to the side of the craft, and that doesn't guarantee an actual window.
2: Then call it a side seat. Don't call it a window seat.
1: Well, what I find myself doing when I'm in that seat and there's no window is like trying to peer into the window of the person in front of me. Like peek through the side.
4: Oh, yeah.
0: Sure. A federal judge, however, just recently allowed the lawsuit to move forward. And the missing windows aren't a mistake. Aircraft design and cabin layouts mean some rows simply just can't have them. But since the lawsuit, United's updated its website to warn customers when a seat doesn't actually come with a window
2: That's
0: view.
2: That's all we ask. Just say, this seat will not have a window.
1: Yeah, I'm with you. It's just like when you go to the concert and now they have to tell you there's a pole in front of you.
2: Obstructed view.
1: Yeah,
4: true.
0: Let's go to your final laser story out of Jackpot Junction.
2: Hey.
0: You ever heard of the lottery curse? It's the notion that if you ever win the lottery, you will be plagued by scandal, regret, and eventually lose everything you have in a short amount of time.
1: Wasn't there like a whole show based on this? The lottery ruined my life?
2: Yeah, literally.
0: Well, new research finds it's absolutely not true.
2: Hey.
0: USA Today reporters found 31 people who hit Powerball for at least $50 million between 2012 and 2016.
1: Whoa.
0: And then they checked back with them 10 years later to see how they're doing now.

0: And turns out of the 31 very wealthy people,
1: yes,
0: only 2 had completely crashed and burned.
1: Chances I'm willing to take. Yeah. So you want to give me 50 mil?
2: I mean, you can either crash and burn with money or without. Yeah. So it doesn't matter.
0: I mean, sure, they dealt with lawsuits and poor decision making and even 1 attempted murder.
3: Oh dang.
1: No.
0: But all the other winners were doing just fine, thank you.
1: And even, I just heard attempted.
0: Yeah.
1: You know?
0: Unsuccessful. It's a good point.
3: What? I just tried to give him some money and almost crushed him with my wallet.
0: Yeah. However, they did all report that in the first year or 2 after winning, they did have to deal with a burst of unwanted fame, relentless requests for money.
3: Oh, yeah, that's going to happen.
0: And a very steep learning curve.
1: That's my life.
0: After that,
3: After that, though,
0: almost all of them are living in multi-million-dollar homes.
1: Oh, okay.
0: Some have started charitable foundations.
1: That's awesome.
0: And others just take lavish vacations anytime they want.
3: Dude, if you could pay off a nice home, just paid off.
1: Can you imagine?
3: You're good. Then you're gonna be
2: fine. Doesn't even have to be a nice home.
3: Yeah,
2: nice
3: home. Literally.
1: Yeah.
0: So now that you know that, go out and win yourself the lottery today.
3: Okay. Let's go buy tickets.
0: It absolutely won't ruin your life. Unless you're this guy.
3: Oh, no, uh-oh. You won?
0: He blew his first lottery win on 100 gallons of Shell Slicker. I don't even know what that is, but he sounds pretty happy.
3: That must have been a lot of fun.
1: There's probably a lawsuit after
0: a lot of joy there. That's how it means Laser Stories has come to an end for the day. We'll do it again, same time on Wednesday.

0: It is time to welcome back 12-time returning player. That's 10 losses, 1 tie, 1 win. Friend of the show, Shakar, the Uber driver.
1: Hey, what up, Shakar?
2: God, it's a good day when Shakar's on the show.
0: How you been, man?
3: I've been great.
2: Yeah? What's a highlight for you recently?

0: Recently, I have a family trip planned to Disney.
1: Ooh.
2: Yay, Disney!
3: Wow. We'll talk about that in a minute, Shakar. But I'm more importantly, my screener says you told our producer your best friend is your wife.
1: Aww. Oh,
0: that's yeah.
3: And Shakar, since you've been on this segment so many times, would you consider Brooke your work wife?
1: Mm-hmm.
2: Oh.
1: Mm-hmm.
0: No, I don't do work wives. Sorry.
1: Only one wife for Shakar. Yeah. What a guy.
2: That means his wife listens.
1: Can I be your...
3: Too loyal.
1: Yeah.
3: Okay.
4: Good guy, Shakar.
2: You are a good guy, Shakar.
3: I was going to offer to officiate the wedding ceremony between you and Brooke if you were into it, but apparently no.
2: Well, Brooke has a husband as well, Jeff.
3: Not a work husband.
2: Oh, you're right. The
3: wedding is off, though. Shakar has left.
0: I thought you were one.
3: No. No, we're
4: can't tie Jeff down.
3: No, yeah. This wolf's got a prowl. Yeah. So anyway, let's get to the game because Brooke has already left the studio. You got 30 seconds to answer as many questions as possible. If you don't know when you can say pass, but you have to beat her outright if you want to win. Are you ready?
0: Yep.
3: Good luck. Your time starts now. On this day in 1923, the giant Hollywood sign was unveiled in L.A. Was it originally called Hollywood Land or Hollywood Park?
0: Hollywood Land.
3: Artist Andy Warhol was famous for painting cans of what?
0: Pass.
3: In which country is the island of Bali located?
0: India.
3: Originally called Froffles in 1953, what is this breakfast brand called today?
0: Pass.
3: Cincinnati lies on the shore of what river?
0: The Mississippi.
3: There we go, Shakar. Well done. Let's bring Brooke back into the studio here, and like you mentioned earlier, it says you're going to be taking a vacation this summer for the very first time with your wife and kids to Disneyland.
2: Wow.
3: And you've never been before?
0: No, never.
2: You've never been?
1: Here's my hot tip, Shakar, for you and your family.
3: Not that he asked for any tips, but go ahead, Brooke.
1: No, he needs it.
0: I'm happy. Any tips?
1: Okay, listen. You bring a backpack. You go. There's like a Safeway or a grocery store nearby. You fill it with as many snacks as you possibly can.
2: Oh.
1: You can bring your own snacks into the park.
3: Well, by snacks, she means booze. Okay. She means wine, Shakar.
2: Hey, I do want to ask really quick, Shakar, from someone who's never been then, what does someone who's never been to Disney look forward to the most?
0: I have kids now, so I'm not really looking forward to the big ride, mostly for the family rides.
2: Family rides? What
1: They're
2: ride?
1: Almost all family
3: Yeah,
1: rides.
3: Who cares about the kids, Shakar? Be selfish for a second. What do you want to get out of this experience?
1: Dude.
0: I want to do, Star Wars, mostly.
1: Yeah.
3: There we go.
2: Rise of the Resistance.
1: It's incredible. Your kids can go on it. It's flat.
2: Yeah, it's pretty good. I mean, there's one
1: little dip, but, you know.
2: It's not bad.
3: Oh, you basically ruined the ride.
2: Spoiler. Oh, yeah, she's like, I just wrote it. Thank
3: you. You've already been there. Anyway, Shakar, that's awesome. We hope you have fun with your family at Disney. Now it is Brooke's turn. Brooke, are you ready?
1: Yes.
3: Your time starts now. On this day in 1923, the giant Hollywood sign was unveiled in L.A. Was it called Hollywood Land or Hollywood Park?
1: Hollywood Land.
3: Artist Andy Warhol was famous for painting cans of what?
1: To Campbell's soup.
3: In which country is the island of Bali located?
1: Indonesia.
3: Originally called Froffles in 1953. What is this breakfast brand called today?
1: Oh, Lego.
3: Cincinnati lies on the shore of what river?
1: Cincinnati lies on the shore of the Mississippi River.
3: Okay. Got it in. Now we got to go to the scoreboard to see how you both did with our own Jose.
5: Le vin, the wine is the joy.
3: Bolaño.
2: Shakar, you got one correct today.
1: Oh.
0: Okay.
1: Shoot.
2: It was a good effort. And Brooke, you got three.
1: Not today, Shakar. Not today.
3: Yeah.
2: Also, Brooke eats Legos for breakfast.
1: I meant Eggos.
3: Yeah.
1: Lego, my ego. I don't know. I went with the first word that I
3: remember. We'll get to all the answers here. On this day in 1923, the giant Hollywood sign was unveiled in L.A. It was originally Hollywood Land.
2: Huh.
3: Eventually, they took off the land, and now it just says Hollywood.
1: I think it was just a housing development.
2: Yeah, it really was. Yeah. And they were just trying to sell that hill.
3: Artist Andy Warhol famously painted cans of Campbell's soup.
2: Yeah.
3: Island of Bali is located in Indonesia.
2: Ooh.
3: Froffles in 1953 eventually became known as Eggos. Did we give her Legos?
2: No, we did not give her crazy. Legos.
1: Lego, but
3: but yeah, Froffles because of Frozen and waffles.
2: Oh.
3: And Cincinnati lies on the shore of the Ohio River.
1: Oh,
0: Ohio.
2: But good guess.
0: Wait, there's an Ohio River?
3: In Ohio, that makes sense. Anyway, Shakar, wasn't enough to beat Brooke, but just for playing, you do get some Brooke and Jeffrey swag.
2: Yeah.
0: Yay.
1: Shakar, have the time of your lives on your

0: family trip, okay?
1: Thank you.
2: Yeah. We'll get the report when you come back and play again next time.
3: Yeah.
2: It's Brooke and Jeffrey in the morning.
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11: What are the topics you should never bring up on a first date? Religion.
12: Yep.
11: Politics.
13: Yeah.
11: And, oh, wow, look at that. We're hanging out on the anniversary of the day that I proposed to my ex-girlfriend in Paris right before her love fell apart.
13: Oh, my God.
12: Is that what she said no to?
11: What a coincidence.
12: Wow. Yes.
11: Today, one guy makes that horrible mistake.
13: Oh,
11: plus,
13: man.
11: Two amateur musicians appear. One makes music with his voice. The other makes music with... Well, we're not really sure what they're using. But you'll hear all that when we play their messages in a brand new loser line coming up at 9:10.

0: No.
1: Hey, girl. What's up with you?
2: Wait a minute. Is this the right number?
3: It's the loser line.
1: Come on. Just call me back.
4: If you haven't heard the loser line before, it works like this. Let's say someone approaches you when you're out at the club and uses this charming pickup line on you.
5: Hey, do you like bagels?
6: Oh.
5: Because you're definitely bagels.
6: So good.
5: Oh, yeah.
6: Bagels.
7: No.
8: I didn't like that one.
4: Whatever you do, don't tell him that you have a gluten allergy and sneeze directly into his pineapple marg.
5: Hey, that cost me $18.
4: Instead, tell him that you want to hang out sometimes so you can smother him with love and cream cheese.
6: Ooh.
4: And that's when you slide him the number to the loser line, so hopefully he calls it and leaves an awkward voicemail we can play over the air. Voicemails like this one.
9: Next message.
10: Hey, it's Kyle. We met Friday over at You said I should call, so here I am. And I want to apologize. If I seem distracted, it was this guy at the other end of the bar who looked exactly like me. I mean, exactly. Whoa. And I didn't tell you because I didn't want you to freak out or anything. But yeah, me and this dude, we kept making eye contact all night. And like, eventually I had to leave because maybe if he's like from the Matrix and he has come back just to learn my style and then take over my identity in some other kind of future dimension or something, like that would be screwed up. Not like I believe in that, but that's for... That's for whack jobs to figure out. Yeah. So, okay. If you want to grab dinner sometime, just say so. Thanks.
9: Next message.
6: Wow.
4: How could that woman give this man the loser line? This is what the phrase, do it for the plot, was meant for.
7: I bet she didn't give him the loser line in the other dimension, though.
6: Oh, yeah.
4: Oh, that's
7: it's just
4: fair.
7: This dimension.
4: In this dimension, though, she missed out on the opportunity to go to dinner with this man and watch him fight his identical twin from an alternate universe.
11: I'm pretty sure there's just a mirror on the other end of the bar. That's what I'm imagining.
4: Guy keeps looking at me. He's so handsome.
9: Next message.
12: Veronica, this is... Oh, my God. You know what? I know we just met 30 minutes ago, but from that short time we hung out, I know that you're the one. Oh. And you were meant for me, and I was meant for you. And I just can't hold it in anymore. Girl, you know it's true. Ooh, ooh. I need Veronica. I know your name's not Veronica, but it just went really good with the song.
6: Oh.
12: Veronica, it's true. Ooh, ooh, ooh, Veronica.
9: Next message.
7: Oh, my God.
4: Voice of an angel.

0: that. You missed out, dude.
1: Dude, a guy like that would be fun.
0: He already has a nickname for her 30 minutes in.
1: Yeah.
0: I love it.
2: It's exactly her name, but it sounds different.
1: Everybody loves a nickname guy.
0: Yeah. I've given all my friends nicknames.
1: They love you.
0: Yeah. I don't have a nickname, but I give them out. Yeah.
2: That's sweet. I'm just happy to know that romance isn't dead.
0: Yeah.
2: In fact, you know where it's alive and well? Is on our Second Date podcast.
1: Yes, it is.
2: Oh, romance is overflowing there.
1: Yeah.
2: Tell them, Alexis.
3: Yeah, 30 minutes or less on there, too.
2: Yeah, give them three reasons why they should listen to our Second Date podcast.
3: Oh, it's drama, it's more drama, and it's a lot of drama.
2: Yeah. Wow. Very dynamic description.
1: Yeah.
2: You heard it here from the romance expert.
0: Yes.
2: Alexis says drama, drama, plus more drama.
0: Never smooth.
1: Our new show slogan.
3: Yeah,
2: thank you. That's at Brooke and Jeffrey, wherever you get your podcast. Now, back to the clips.
4: Next message.
5: Hey, it's Ryan from the emergency room on Saturday. Did you ever find out if your nephew actually swallowed that Lego set? It sounded like a lot of Legos. So listen, I know I brought up the idea of going out on Friday, but turns out that's actually the anniversary of when I proposed to my ex in Paris. I had totally forgotten. Anyway, enough about her. I think we should meet. But after dinner, would you mind filming a video of me so I can send it to her? Just to say hi. Nothing more, nothing weird. Anything. Also, I just thought of this, you know, maybe in the video we can kiss, you know, to show her that I'm doing okay. I figured she might want to see that. Let me know.
4: Next message.
0: Oh, man.
3: That's weird.
2: Alexa said it. Drama, drama, drama.
0: Yeah.
1: Not wrong. Yeah.
2: I mean, no one's probably saying this, but he deserves a lot of credit for not crying once during that entire voicemail.
0: Sounds like he was about to.
3: And remembering the anniversary.
2: He did. Yeah. It took strength and courage.
1: He hasn't watched that video in a long time.
3: Yeah.
4: Next message. Hey, David, I wrote a song for you.
1: Yes.
4: So let me just play you what I have so far. I don't really have any of the lyrics yet, but I just did the drum solo. Oh, shoot. I messed that up. Let me try it again. I call it exploding heart. Okay, well, sizzle me a ring ring. Bye. Bye. Next message.
3: Wow. You started so excited for that one, Brooke.
1: Well, I didn't know that people without rhythm could play drums.
3: Oh.
2: You think those were drums?
1: I don't know. You think it was just a table, buckets, whatever?
2: Like like a massage table or something. Or the aquarium in the lobby of a massage parlor or something like that.
0: Why I wanted to call back and be like, I figured out the triangle solo, too.
2: Ding, ding, ding,
0: yes.
1: I do feel like that's what all 8th grade band sounds like
0: in
1: the percussion section.
0: You're just learning.
2: And everybody is like, that was so wonderful.
0: Good job. Good try.
2: You did it. Remember, hit up our YouTube at Brooke and Jeffrey, where we post all of our content, including our super dramatic second date updates.
1: And our drum solos.
2: All the drum solos and us reacting to every single Loser Line clip.
0: Yeah.
2: We've got a phone tap coming up for you right after this.

0: Recently, we got an email from a guy who was beside himself when he learned that his buddy still goes to the library to rent DVDs.
1: Oh, that is not funny.
2: We're all looking at Brooke.
1: That is not funny. Nothing about that is funny.
0: There were a lot of ha-has and hee-hees with mocking tones surrounding it when he learned that.
1: But you wouldn't believe the choices that they have at the library.
0: I don't think I would believe them.
1: Deep catalogs.
0: He even told us one specific DVD his friend rented that was going to be late. Uh-oh. So we took advantage of what was on it and brought back our good friend Clover, ex-British Black Ops, to call him out in your phone tap right now.
3: It's a Brooke and Jeffrey phone tap on 101.7 The Beach.
4: Hello?
5: You're late.
4: What?
5: I said you're late. Tick
4: late?
5: Tock, tick tock.
4: I think you have the wrong number.
5: Oh, I believe I have the right number. Is this Andy M***?
4: Yeah, it is.
5: That's you, correct.
4: Who is this?
5: The name's Frank, but me mates call me Clover.
4: Did you say Clover?
5: Yeah, Clover, because I'm lucky to be alive.
4: What?
5: What you clearly haven't figured out yet is that I work at the library you tend to frequent.
4: Are you're an employee at the library?
5: Affirmative. And my system says you rented the DVD Italian Job from us recently. And according to my watch, it's precisely 3 minutes late.
1: Oh.
4: 3 minutes? Hey, come on, are you kidding me?
5: I'm serious as a doorknob.
4: I don't know what that means, but I plan to return it today.
5: You say that, and I'd like to believe you. But what I'm wondering is, why are you holding on to it so long? What's the motive?
4: There's no motive. It's just late.
5: Conveniently late. Almost like it was planned.
4: I just haven't watched it yet. I'm going to watch it right now.
5: Now you haven't watched it, but before you were going to return it.
4: I was always going to return it. I just still need to watch it. Today's my day off.
5: Look, mate, I've been in this industry for a long time. No one's trawling a video shop for entertainment anymore. Not unless their telly's been nicked.
4: Is that supposed to mean something? I don't even know what that means.
5: It means, tell me what you're planning.
4: There's no plan. It's just late. If there's a fine, I'll pay it, okay?
5: Look at that, huh? If there's a fine...

0: don't pay it, suddenly the library user's flush with money. Right after renting a heist movie, I wonder how that happened, huh?
1: So you're saying because I rented the Italian job, I'm planning my own heist?
0: Listen, mate, I wasn't always knee-deep in overdue books and dusty encyclopedias. Back in the day, before my so-called retirement, I was involved with spooks, shadows, sacred briefcases, all of that, so I can smell a rat from a mile away.
1: Okay, man. I've never stolen anything in my life.
0: You're saying you've never stolen anything before?
1: Never, I promise. I'm saying never.
0: But you're missing out.
1: What?
0: If you do it right, it's a bloody symphony of chaos. Every note played to perfection.
1: What are you talking about?
0: Like ghosts in the wind, slipping through locks like whispers, while insurgents are closing from every angle.
1: Listen, man, I don't know what you're doing with your weird, threatening voice, but I'm
0: sorry about that. Just reminiscing for a minute in my head when I was doing recon on a high-profile warlord in Mozambique. Anyway, where were we? Oh, yes, your DVD is now late by 6 minutes. Tick-tock.
1: Hey, look, I'm coming in. Just get off my back.
0: Fine, I'll stand down. But your friend Tucker won't. He set you up for this prank phone call, and he says he'll never stand down.
1: Tucker?
0: Yeah, Tucker. Or, as my regular voice would call him, Tucker. Because this is actually Jose from the radio show Brooke and Jeffrey in the morning, and we're doing a phone tap on you, man.
1: No way!
0: Yeah, your buddy Tucker says he makes fun of you all the time for renting DVDs from the library. You're like the only person he knows that does that.
1: He does! I really thought the weirdo on the phone who thought I was planning a heist.
0: Sounds like you're looking for some extra muscle for the job. Yeah. I'm the man.
1: No.
0: All right, find me in a ventilation shaft at a library in 30 minutes.
1: Oh,
0: I'll be waiting for your signal. The signal is Kookaburra left the hen.
1: Okay, I'll wear my spandex bodysuit.
0: Perfect. Oh, don't forget the DVD, though.

0: Uh-oh. New candy alert. This is not a drill. Get Brooke's muzzle ready, because there is a new candy out right now.
1: Okay.
0: It's Brooke and Jeffrey in the morning.
1: What is it, Jeff?
0: This one's kind of big, because it's the first time in a decade that Reese's Pieces is launching a new product.
2: Whoa.
1: Interesting.
0: So I'm going to need a drum roll or something.
1: Okay.
0: Ashton, give it to me.
1: That is.
3: I like this.
0: Oh, okay. This feels right.
3: Who performed this?
1: Ashton. Yeah. Standing over there with the recorder right now.
0: Beautiful.
1: Good job, Ashton.
0: Ladies and gentlemen, I give you for the first time ever Reese's Pieces chocolate cookie.
1: Because Reese's Pieces is peanut butter. I mean, why would they give you a chocolate cookie?
3: It's got to be chocolate and peanut butter.
0: Yeah, I don't know. I think you think after 10 years they would have come up with something a little more creative than a cookie.
1: I got to say, in the Reese's family, the pieces are at the very bottom rung.
0: Well, get this.
3: The steaks are fire.
0: It's not even an actual cookie. It's the regular Reese's Pieces with a tiny little itty bit of a cookie shoved into the middle of them.
3: Oh, it's like a little dough?
1: They're already so small.
3: Yeah. I kind of like it now that I see it.
0: Yeah, I have the photos for you there.
1: I see. It's kind of like...
3: Good. That looks good.
1: It looks like a peanut M&M, but instead of a peanut in the center,
0: it's a tiny
1: piece of chocolate cookie.
3: Almost like a little cake.
1: That actually may improve the Reese's Pieces situation.
3: The texture's going to be fun to taste.
0: Reese's says it's available nationwide starting July 17th, and it's perfect for backpacks and beach bags for on-the-go snacking, with a king-size version coming for Halloween.
1: Oh.
3: Hey.
0: But you know what they did 10 years ago? Reese's Pieces peanut butter cup.
1: Oh, I remember that.
0: They just threw a bunch of them into a peanut butter cup.
3: I do remember.
0: And it was a huge success. Yeah. In fact, those are still around now, so maybe super simple is good.
1: I think I'd like this better than the OG.
3: That is probably their next idea. They're like, it's just going to be Reese's Piece.
0: All right.
3: Yeah.
0: Here's just plain peanut butter.
3: Yeah, there you
0: Enjoy.
3: Go.
0: And now let's get into something that's equally sticky. The shot collar question of the day with Mr. Sticky Fingers himself, Digital Jake. Let's go.
4: Did you know it's National Rock Day?
1: Oh.
3: Wait, yeah. Like the music or the rocks? I love rocks.
4: It's a holiday celebrating the majestic beauty of igneous formations, tectonic plates, and the kidney stones threatening to ruin your dad's weekend. But let's be honest. When we think about our country's number one rock formation, it's not Mount Rushmore.
3: What? I thought it was.
4: It's Dwayne The Rock Johnson.
1: That's right.
0: Oh, yeah.
4: The only geological force capable of saving a dying movie franchise starring Vin Diesel.
1: That's right.
4: And that's why today we're testing your knowledge on the apex predator of Hollywood charisma with a special What's the Rock Cookin' edition of Plenty of 20. Now, you can say a number 1 through 20. In return, I'll give you a question about the incredible life and career of my pal DJ.
3: Yeah.
4: And if you're not a complete jabroni, you'll answer correctly to stay in the ring. Now, let's start with the woman who somehow can't tell the difference between sandstone and limestone.
1: Embarrassing. So stupid. Embarrassing.
4: It's Alexis.
5: 7.
4: Number 7. All right, Alexis, you can receive no help from the rest of the room.
5: I hate when you say that.
4: Number 7. In Disney's hit movie Moana, Dwayne Johnson voices a larger than

0: life demigod who sings a song called You're Welcome.
1: Yeah.
0: What's the character's name that he played?
1: Come on.
2: Maui.
3: Yeah.
0: You're going to go Maui. No last name.
1: Maui Johnson.
3: Yeah.
0: Maui, no last name, is correct. He's the shape-shifting demigod who helps Moana on
2: and
0: her
2: Moana
0: journey.
2: Live action out. We're now.
1: Dude. Oh, is that? Oh my gosh, I'm gonna watch it.
0: All right, Alexis chose 7. Brooke, what number would you like to pick?
3: It
0: doesn't matter what number you'd like to pick.
1: That was so good. And his eyebrows up. Oh, look at his eyebrow.
0: Never got to do that
4: it's
0: before.
4: It's a rock joke.
3: Yeah, I got it.
0: That's powerful. I see why he does that all the time.
1: Listen, wrestle fans.
0: I'm just gonna pick whatever number, Brooke.
3: I want 19.
0: Too bad. Brooke. Oh. Like I said, it doesn't matter. Brooke, in the 90s and early 2000s,
3: yes.
0: Dwayne The Rock Johnson was one of the biggest stars in the WWE.
3: Mm-hmm.
0: You've probably heard his famous catchphrase, if you smell what The Rock is cooking, mm-hmm. but what was the name of his signature finishing move?
1: Oh, I know this.
0: I'll give you a hint. It has the word rock in it.
3: Rock. What could he do? He's going to rock you. He's going to rock on. He's going to.
1: Rock on would be the
3: yeah. The granite rock.
4: Give you the rock bottom.
3: Well, they do the pole. Like, what are those? The ropes. The rock rope. I think that's what it's called. You rock rope somebody.
4: Rock rope.
0: Brooke says rock rope. I'm sorry, Brooke. It's a normal judo throw, a standing front uranagi called the rock bottom.
3: Oh, really?
1: Yeah.
4: Oh, I didn't know.
1: The people's elbow is when he goes from side to side.
4: Does he sit on someone when he does the rock bottom?
1: He puts their head in his crotch.
3: But it sounds like something they should try on OnlyFans.
4: Give you the rock bottom.
0: All right. Jose, you're familiar with rock bottom from time to time.
1: Oh, yeah.
0: All right. I need a number from you.
1: Because he's number one wrestler of all time, I'm going to go number one.
0: All right, Jose. Before he became one of the highest paid actors in Hollywood, Dwayne Johnson played college football for a national championship winning program. What university did he play for?
1: I almost forgot, but I do know this. He played at the University of Miami.
0: Miami is correct. He was a defensive tackle on the 1991 national championship team along with Ray Lewis.
1: Oh, he got a ring?
0: Oh, yes, he did.
1: Bro. Wow. That's awesome.
0: Got a ring.
3: Jabroni.
1: Nice, Brooke.
0: Brooke, legally, because it's my job, I have to continue this segment, but I don't want to.
1: Jake, encourage her. She's making wrestling.
0: We're doing Dwayne Johnson trivia because it's National Rock Day. And
3: you're rocking it, Jake.
0: Oh, Brooke, I swear. I'm going to walk out.
3: Stop.
0: Brooke got hers wrong. Yeah. So, Jeffrey, you get this right, and Brooke is going to get shot.
3: Please, Jeff.
1: We all want it.
4: Let me go three.
0: Number three.
1: Jeff, come on.
0: Before joining the Fast and the Furious family, Dwayne Johnson first appeared in the franchise as a tough federal agent. What was his character's name? Is it Duke Hobbs, Luke Hobbs, Nuke Hobbs, or Sheldon Puddlewick?
4: Unfortunately, I have to remove Sheldon from contention.
1: Smart. No, we need to. You need to shock Brooke.
4: Luke is too normal. So it's either Nuke like a weapon or Duke like a king.
3: Or
4: Nuke
3: put up like your dukes. I was thinking put up your dukes.
4: I want to say hard man needs a hard name. Give me Nuke Hobbs.
0: Whoa. Nuke Hobbs? Too exotic. It was a normal name. It's Luke Hobbs.
4: Whoa.
0: He debuted in Fast 5 and became one of the franchise's biggest stars. And now, folks, we have to do a tiebreaker very quickly. Alexis, you're our tiebreaker du jour. If you get this right, you win. If you get it wrong, Jose's going to win.
1: Yay.
0: Alexis, Dwayne Johnson made his starring movie debut in a 2002 film based on a character from The Mummy Returns. What was that movie called?
4: Oh, yeah.
1: It's his worst movie ever.
3: It's based on The Mummy?
4: Yes.
1: Yeah, I remember.
4: It's a spinoff of The Mummy.
1: I don't remember the name, but I totally remember the movie.
2: The Mummy 2.0.
0: Mummy 2.0. I like old school with sarcophaguses and 2.0. The Mummy 2.0 is incorrect. The title's the same as his character, the Scorpion King.
1: Awful movie.
3: I thought it was going to be the daddy.
4: He's human from the waist up, scorpion from the waist down.
1: You know what I'm saying?
0: And that means Jose has won today's plenty of 20.
4: Jose gets to choose who gets shocked. They're going to be singing "You're Welcome" from Moana.
1: You guys
4: who's going to be?
1: Brooke's getting
3: you smell what I'm cooking.
1: Oh,
3: see.
4: God.
3: What can I say except you're welcome?
5: What a show! If you want to hear it again, find it online on our socials at Brooke and Jeffrey.
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2: Hello, it is Jackson Moon. It's time for me to start my show. If I were Conor McGregor, that would also mean I'm pretty much done. Ah, that was a really fast fight on Saturday night. What up? It's Monday. Boop, boop, Monday. And it's time to go All Request to kick off another broadcasting week starting now. Let's go.

so good, even though it's the number one movie in America. Moana had a disappointing opening this past weekend. The live-action Moana opened to $45 million at the box office. So disappointing that The Rock's wig actually had to start up a side hustle.

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1: Is your Monday a fun day, or are you having a moany Monday? Oh, hi, it's Jackson Blue. How's your Monday? That's what I'm wondering right now. 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
1: The yearly bed bug report is out, and congratulations, Chicago! 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
1: All right, who out there's having a case of the Mondays? 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Jared is on the phone. He said he is because his dad is visiting for a week.
2: The apartment that I share with three other friends. This morning, you know, my friend having breakfast, and he just walks down the stairs completely naked. And yeah, and asks me where the fresh towels are. And so I give him the towels, and I basically tell him that, you know, Dad, you can't do that. You know, you can't just walk down naked. Nobody needs to see that.
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1: 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There's Mondays, too, and they suck. 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
1: It's Jackson Blue, Monday, and I'm going to try to sell you something ridiculous right now that's on the market. Do you have a cat or a small dog?
2: I have a large dog.
3: You have a large dog. Oh, maybe they'll make them for those eventually. There's a new thing called a twinkle tush. 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
1: Exactly, right? You're like saying, okay, don't look at this, so I'll put a giant, beautiful ruby on it.
2: Yeah, exactly.
1: That's a beautiful, bedazzled booty.

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1: I hope your Monday is going dreadfully good. Hello, it is Jackson Blue, and it's time to administer the last call for shout-outs. 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Make somebody's Monday a little bit brighter by giving them a shout-out. 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
1: Baby name data coming in for 2026. Noah is still the number one name for boys. Olivia dropping for the first time in years for girls. The new number one there is Eliana, and jumping into the top 10 with the biggest jump, jumping 8 spots. I guess they keep track of those types of things. It's Isabella.
2: Well, I named my son Obi-Wan, so...
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1: We're closing in on our final request of the day. Coming up this hour, the request of love and devotion. And then we say bye. So if you want to send it out to the person you care about most. Type up some really nice words. I'll read them on the air. You get the brownie points. You know how this goes. Email me now.

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1: All right, let's get to today's request of love and devotion and make somebody's Monday mucho better. It is Jackson Blue. I hope to see you back here tomorrow for the Tuesday show. We can get through that together, too. This one says, to Ethan, you've taught me what true love looks like, and I'll never stop learning with you. I love you. Signed, Leela. Going out to Ethan from Leela. It is today's request of love.

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1: This is the TJ Show, and look at that. I think it's Saturday, July 11th, 2026. Hi, J-Bo. It's still the weekend, isn't it?
2: No, I wish it was. But good day, sir.
1: Did it go? Are we back on Monday already?
2: It's Monday, July 13th.
1: Can you conf-

0: Confirm that, Heather? What does your phone say?
1: Oh, it says the 13th, I believe.
0: Can you believe that?
1: Yeah.
0: That weekend really flew by. Sometimes I feel like the weekends are going to last just a little bit longer, but it never happens. It's always, how do we slow weekends down? If we could figure that out, I have a good feeling we're going to be rich, guys.
2: I don't think you slow it down. I think you just add extra days to it.
3: That's right.
0: That's something that has been talked about. And yeah, you got all these Congress people, they're all voting on stuff. You can't give us Monday. You can't give us Friday.
2: But why does it have to be up to them? It should just be up to your employer.
0: Sure, there's that too.
2: Okay.
0: But it's gotta, everyone's
2: employer,
0: gotta be on
2: are
0: the
2: you listening?
0: Everyone's gotta be on the same page. That's what I'm saying. Like, we've all gotta agree. Doesn't some country do that?
2: No. I mean, some countries do that, but then some companies do that just because they just do that.
0: Okay.
2: I'm not waiting for Congress to make a decision.
0: Well, we're throwing this out there that does everyone want an always 3-day weekend? It's just a question. I don't know. There's a lot of questions flying around. Some of these questions about should we be part robot is also on the table for discussion.
2: That's a bit more serious.
0: Well, yeah, like, you know, we're already kind of there with the phones, but do we need glasses next? Do we need to have computers grafted into our bodies? All these things. There's just so many questions. Can we relax? Is there a way to relax today, Jabo? What do you want to do to relax?
2: I'm relaxed. You're the only one that's amped.
0: No, I'm... Kenny, you're relaxed. You look pretty... You don't care what's going on.
3: Yeah, I'm just going with the flow, man.
0: Okay, cool. You know, I'm very, as a dad, I don't normally brag about my kids, but I'm proud of my kid, Willa. So on
1: Your favorite.
0: Well, no, but I was...
2: Oh, yeah.
1: Yeah, she's the favorite.
0: It was Friday, and it was... And they always bring this stuff up, talk about controversial issues, right at bedtime. And so my daughter is 8 years old, and she's like, Dad, I don't want to go to camp next week. So that's starting today. I said, why? She said, because I have one friend... And she's older than me, and I'm in the younger kid class, and I want to be in her older kid class. And I said, okay, well, write the camp counselor, the person who runs it, a letter and ask. No, they're definitely going to say no. They never say yes. I said, what are you talking about? Your sister went through a similar thing. Ask her to help you draft a letter and get together. And so all of a sudden, her eyes lit up. They go downstairs every 5 minutes. How do you spell treadmill, Danda? How do you spell this, Danda? How do you spell that, Danda? And so eventually, they write this letter. They slide it under our bedroom door. I read it and I'm like, wow, this is actually really good. So I scanned it in. I sent a request on Saturday to the camp. They actually approved her, even though the class was full, to move into the older class so she could be with her
2: friend.
0: And last minute,
2: which is pretty impressive.
0: Yeah, and so her face lit up. She was like, oh my goodness, this is so exciting. So now she's excited for camp today, and I understand why parents brag about their kids. Sorry to annoy you, Heather. I know you hate that.
1: No, I mean, I'll brag about my dog. So
0: okay,
1: I mean,
0: yeah, there
1: the
0: you
1: difference?
0: Go. Yeah, so I'm feeling excited for the day. Are you guys ready to do this?
2: Yes, sir.
0: Here we go.

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3: Oh, yeah, that's a good excuse.
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1: 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I'm a cold, hard
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0: This is the TJ Show. And yeah, it comes up from time to time, whether it's in a news story or just in passing reference, this whole idea of us becoming part computer. Some would say it's already started happening. Hey, Luke, in Bloomington, Minnesota, what can we do for you?
1: Okay, so I would encourage you guys to research transhuman or transhumanism. It's the evolution of humanity integrated with technology.
0: Oh, yeah, I feel that coming real soon. I feel like we're already in the early stages of that with the phone.
1: Exactly. So that would be multiple weeks of conversation on your show. I just know your audience. So,
0: well, Luke, let's start it right now. Do you want to be grafted into computers? Do you want that to happen?
1: It's inevitable.
0: But no, but personally, you and I sitting at a dinner table chatting about this, dreaming up the future, the horrors, maybe the dreamy future. I don't know. We'll see where this goes. But do you want that? Do you want to be grafted into computers?
1: Grafted is an interesting term, but I would say evolutionally, it's going to happen. So I don't know if it's going to be a choice.
0: But if you had a choice...
1: I would say yes, because technology can be used for good, and it can be used for bad. Hey, I got to run.
0: Wait, that's it? You're just going to leave us hanging like that? What? I don't want my friend Phil to be part robot. Oh, he hung up.
2: He's like, you're all going to be robots. Bye!
3: Yeah, he got to run.
0: What is that about? Luke can't just call.
3: Oh, he knows more. He knows more than he wants to say.
4: Maybe he's already a robot and his battery ran out.
0: Ooh, wow. Good idea. I don't like that. That freaked me out. I like Luke, if he is a human.
3: Yeah, Luke, call back. We want to talk more about this.
0: Yeah. Come on, man. You can't start a robot takeover conversation and then just bail out like that. It's unfair. We're a radio show. This is what we're supposed to do.
3: Right.
0: You were supposed to talk about how you want to be a robot, and I was going to try to convince him out of it. I didn't even get a chance to do that. It's going to mess up my whole weekend now.
4: Wow.
0: I'm upset. No, I'm upset. I wanted to convince Luke.
2: Well, if you were a robot, you wouldn't be upset and you'd have no feelings.
0: Right. No, I'm going to marinate in these feelings.
3: Good for you. While you still can.
0: Yeah, while I can still have feelings, I'm just going to enjoy my sadness about that call ending too soon. Well, listen, just like Luke called us, you are welcome to join in anytime at 877-RADIO-TJ. If you think it's inevitable that robots will be, well, that actually will become part computer, that's the kind of thing we want to hear about. Because I don't know. I mean, that's an interesting conversation, isn't it? Inevitable? Does
3: it
0: have to be?
3: It is interesting.
0: Whether it's that or anything else you hear on the show, 877-RADIO-TJ. You are always invited to be a part of the discussion here. Hopefully you'll catch us in the studio. Maybe you'll get our voicemail. Either way, we just hope to get you on the radio. We thank you for turning on your radio today.

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1: This is the TJ Show, our news. It sounds different around here. Kenny reads through every story he can find, and then he brings us the most interesting ones. Kenny, what's happening on the planet today?
2: The final four for the World Cup is set after the quarterfinals wrap this weekend. England beat Norway 2-1. Argentina beat Switzerland 3-1. So tomorrow we'll have France versus Spain, and on Wednesday we'll have England versus Argentina.
1: You guys

0: Watching over the weekend?
1: No.
0: Heather?
2: Yeah, I've watched every game.
0: Every game?
2: Yeah. So
0: give me the highlight reel.
2: I mean...
0: What's the best part of it?
2: The best part of it? I mean, it's crazy that it is the top four teams in the world. 1, 2, 3, and 4.
0: These were the teams that were predicted to be the finalists?
3: Favorites.
2: The favorites, for sure. Like, Spain and France were definitely favored to win the entire thing. I think Argentina was definitely, you know, up there, but...
0: Isn't that weird that they could predict... based on the stats, exactly,
2: I mean,
0: how the top four would land. Is that normal?
2: It's not normal. Usually there's one outlier, you know what I mean? Because on any given day, the fifth best team in the world can beat the first best team in the world. They're not that far apart.
0: Sure.
2: But, I mean, it is crazy. But they were good games. They were exciting games. There was some controversy in some of them, but in actually both of them.
3: Yeah, I wanted to ask you about the one. So there was a goal kick from Norway, and the goalie hit the ball, and it hit the camera cable, the camera that's like over the field. And isn't that supposed to be a dead ball?
2: Right. If the ball hits anything outside of the actual game, like even if it hits the ref in the middle of the game, they'll stop the game and just do a dead ball and reset it, right? So what happened was there was a goal kick. It hit the cord. It fell right to an English player's foot. And he just went and ended up scoring a goal. The play should have been stopped.
0: They gave it to him?
2: Yeah, they didn't call it. VAR didn't even review it.
0: What is with this?
1: I guess they want the World Cup to be over. Let's just hurry this up, please.
0: Come on, guys. Enough already with the ball.
2: So, I mean, it's controversial, but, I mean...
0: Well, yeah, that's horrible.
2: Yeah, no, it's not great.
0: What, you got a cable? Because you have to record right in the guy's face? Now you get an extra goal? It's crazy.
2: I mean, they ended up winning 2-0, so, I mean... I don't know.
0: Well,
3: there was an interesting thing. So British Airways, the airline, and Norwegian Air, they did a little friendly bet over the England-Norway game. The loser had to change their Instagram logo to the other company's logo for a full day. So Norway did come through after losing the bet, and they had the British Airways logo on their Instagram for 24 hours.
2: That's funny.
0: Well, Claire, they're having a good time with this.
1: Right.
3: Yeah. The other thing I wanted to ask you, Heather, because, you know, I bust J-Bo's chops about it because she's a Kansas City Chiefs fan, but in the NFL, people have been saying that the referees are in the Chiefs' pockets, and I'm hearing a lot of that criticism for Argentina. Do you think that the fix is in? Do they want Argentina to go all the way?
2: I'm a huge Messi fan, so in turn, I'm an Argentina fan. I always want them to win, and I think for a while I was blind to it, but yeah, I'm seeing it now. I'm seeing a lot of calls that maybe should have been made or that aren't being made for other teams. I can't say that if it's being fixed, obviously I have no idea. But it does kind of seem that they're getting, you know.
0: There's a lot of favor.
2: Right.
0: Okay.
2: Right.
0: Well,
1: sounds like

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0: This is the TJ Show. What did you do this weekend, J-Bo?
1: My nieces and nephews are visiting for the summer, so my husband Arch and I took them to the beach.
0: The beach? Oh, yep. Very nice.
1: Sand everywhere. Yeah, everywhere.
0: Boardwalk games, just beach?
1: Just the beach.
0: Okay.
1: I don't really give my money to boardwalk games.
0: Do you have a good time at the beach, like just sitting in the sun?
1: We have an umbrella, so that's nice. Nice little shade. I don't mind being there and listening to the ocean. But I have noticed that, like, the older I've gotten, I just don't like the sand everywhere anymore. I don't like the beach as much as I used to.
0: Yeah, does your car have sand all over it?
1: Mm-hmm.
0: Everyone else seems to love the beach. I have a hard time just sitting there in the sun, frying.
1: Yeah, I have a hard time, like, walking up and down a boardwalk. Like, growing up in Florida, there's beaches everywhere, and sometimes you get a boardwalk, sometimes you don't. And then I was born on an island. I was born in Puerto Rico. So, like, boardwalks are a thing of, like, nothing my mother took interest in, so I didn't take interest
0: okay.
1: in it.
0: Yep.
1: We're there for the water, that's it.
2: What I've noticed about beaches, which is kind of irritating to me, everybody brings their own portable Bluetooth speaker, and it's just like, who could play their music the loudest and ruin your time?
1: Thankfully, it was pretty quiet around
2: good
1: us.
2: You,
1: yeah.
0: Leave it to people to destroy the sound of the ocean
2: right.
0: with Bluetooth mm-hmm. signals everywhere.
2: And that's me complaining about this. You know, I love consuming
0: you love
2: media
0: consuming.
2: And entertainment.
0: Yeah. Heather, what'd you do this weekend?
3: Well, I was assisting my husband in being a Pokemon catcher this weekend.
0: Oh, I heard about this.
3: Yeah.
0: So share what you did, because it sounds like you actually got social, or you tried to.
3: Well, basically, we just walked around for 2 hours in the downtown of where we live and caught fake animals on a cell phone.
0: So your husband...
3: I watched...
0: So he's a big fan of this Pokemon game, which people still play. Apparently,
2: it's the 10th anniversary.
3: Right.
0: Yeah.
2: So there's a big, like, event.
3: Yeah, Pokemon Go.
0: And if you don't know what this is,

0: is you log into the app and then you put your phone up and it like inserts fake digital creatures
1: in
0: wherever you're walking,
1: you
0: right?
1: Have to,
0: is that
1: like,
0: right?
1: Lure them to you and then catch them in a ball is kind of and you can like feed them candy and stuff. It's actually weird.
0: What you were describing is that you went out and there were actually other people in your community that you found that were doing the same thing.
1: Right.
0: Can you believe this?
1: There was like a group of like 15 other people that we kind of just like followed like slightly behind a little bit. And then like, because you have to do these like raids, they're called, and you need more than one person to do the raid in order to beat the Pokemon. Then you can catch the Pokemon. It's, I don't know all the rules.
0: Doesn't it freak you out a little bit that you're almost being herded like cattle? Like, this phone has drawn human beings together to start herding together to play this dumb game. It feels weird to me.
1: It's cool, I guess. I mean, if we were actually social and we wanted to, like, you know, make some friends, we could have. We didn't talk to them at all. We just literally followed behind them like 20 paces.
2: Wow. That's hilarious.
1: Yeah, that's what we did. Yeah.
0: Wow.
1: Yeah.
0: All right. Well, glad you had a good time.
1: I was there.
0: Yeah, that's cool. Yeah. Well, this is the TJ Show. We are so thankful that you're turning on your radio, and we always want you to join in. 877-RADIO-TJ. You'll either catch us in the studio or you'll get our voicemail. We've got more on the way.

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0: This is the TJ Show, and this is fantastic. It's exactly what I need, because sometimes, you know, you can read the news, you can think it's the end of the world, you can think maybe you'll never have food again. And one of the thoughts that has entered into my mind is, should I get chickens? Because it's nice. You get eggs every single day. Mm-hmm. I have a friend who has chickens. She never runs out of eggs. And Kenny, turns out your cousin, he went through a similar line of thought. He got some chickens in his life. He lives in a suburb, right? So not used to chickens. Demas, is that you?
1: Yes, I'm here. What's up, guys?
0: So Demas, why did you originally get chickens? I'm assuming it was because you thought the end of the world was coming.
1: I'm going to go put that one on my wife, my lovely wife, Justine. She was scrolling through. She's like, I think chickens are an awesome idea. We have the room for it. Let's get the eggs.
0: Wait, so you didn't think, she didn't think the end of the world was coming. She just saw it on the internet.
1: She saw it on the internet. And now we're up to 7 chickens.
0: 7.
2: Oh my
0: goodness,
1: too many. Yeah.
0: Okay.
1: Don't need 7 chickens. Tell you that right now.
2: But okay. I never told you that, and I don't own any chickens.
3: Right.
0: So I'm with you at this point. All of this sounds dreamy. Multiple different kinds of animals. Maybe being friends. Perhaps a chicken adorably climbs on top of a dog one day and they run around for a little while. You get a picture, you get to post it on Instagram.
3: Cute.
0: Right, it'd be really cute. Mm-hmm. But you would like to make a public service announcement. As a new chicken owner, go ahead, the floor is all yours.
1: Yeah, I think the first one was, you know, I guess 7 chickens. I get about 30 eggs a week.
0: Oh, so too many eggs.
2: Wow.
1: Yeah, so you realize, you know, how much, you know, they really, you know, the output is kind of crazy. I'm at this point where I just kind of give them away to the neighbors. You know, bring them to work. I'm friendly with the firehouse around the corner, and they're calling me up for eggs.
0: You're just desperate to find people who need eggs.
1: It's like, anybody wants some eggs, they're great. They last a long time, but there's only so many, you know, you actually go through. But they are really pretty.
0: So, Demas, your public service announcement today, if you get chickens, it's going to be way too many eggs.
1: Yes.
0: All right, as we end here, Demas, go ahead and make a rooster call. I want to hear it. Yeah, that's pretty good.
3: That is great.
0: That's great. I love it.
1: There it is, guys. I appreciate it, man. Take it easy, guys.
2: Take care.
4: Thanks, Demas.
3: Bye.
1: Bye.
0: You know what I find most amazing about that? I'm not so concerned about having too many eggs. You can always find a place for eggs.
3: Oh, of course.
0: There are worse things than having too much food.
3: Mm-hmm.
0: But what bothers me about Demas' story there is that his wife was just scrolling, and the internet just sold her on this idea to get chickens. And now they have this whole... You know, they kind of like build a little coop
3: whole
0: for it.
3: Operation in the backyard.
4: Yeah, chicken talk. They're popular videos.
0: So it convinces people to get chickens.
4: At least it did for my cousin.
0: Yeah. It is amazing what a sway this internet can have on us. I know I don't want chickens. My friend Heather has chickens. Not this Heather.
4: Yeah.
0: And the feathers started falling out. And it was like a whole big mess.

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1: As God is my witness, I bought you a moon.
2: What?
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2: You're sticking with the same shtick?
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1: Can you guys please shut the up? 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

0: This is the TJ Show. And you know, there was a story that came up. It was a study that said romantic relationships in the workplace have been on an extreme decline, gone way down. We were wondering why, and we just assumed, well, it's probably kind of risky to risk your career if you really care about your career.
1: Sure.
0: But Chris, in North Carolina, you have some experience in this area.
2: It never worked out. They got people that like you that can't stand that person. They got people that like that person that can't stand you. But you may have to leave and go work at another place.
0: Yeah. Now, you speaking from experience?
2: Yes.
0: Who was the lady?
2: It was my second ex-wife.
0: Oh.
3: It didn't work out.
0: Okay, gotcha. So, how did it start? Just out of curiosity. Not that I need romantic music, but why
2: well,
0: not? Go ahead.
2: We just started talking, and then one thing led to another, and told my boss. So
0: wait. One thing led to another. There's a lot of things in there that
3: lead to other things.
0: So how does it start? Does it start with you glancing at her, her at you?
2: Yes, and I was interested in her. We started dating. And
0: what was the first move? Like, who makes the first move in that scenario? Were you the boss? Were you the manager? Were you the employee?
2: I was the manager.
0: Okay, manager. Who makes the first move there?
2: I did.
0: Oh, ooh, okay. Look at you.
1: Right. You asked her out?
2: I did.
1: Okay.
0: Where do you take her on that first date?
2: I took her to Applebee's.
0: Applebee's, okay. And then do you talk about the job? Like, hey, how have you been doing with work?
3: Do you give her an employee review? A performance review?
2: later that night, maybe, yeah.
1: Ooh,
3: okay.
0: Christopher.
3: Man.
0: My goodness.
3: Those two for 25 at Applebee's go a long way.
0: Yeah.
2: Dable went there, I didn't.
3: All I asked if you gave a performance review because you're a manager.
0: Yes, it's about the job.
3: Yes.
0: I know where you were going with that.
3: Thank you.
1: When you split, did you guys continue working together or did one of you have to leave the office?
2: No, I was at a different store and she stayed at the one she was at.
1: Okay.
0: Wow.
1: Yeah, it gets complicated.
0: Yeah. Well, thanks for sharing all that. Warning, according to Chris, it never works out to date someone at the office. And yeah, maybe that's part of the reason why that study said it's declining fast.
2: It just doesn't work out. It may seem like it is, but it's not.
0: Okay. Question that I think Kenny's wondering, was she hot?
2: Me, she was.
0: Yeah, okay, cool. There's your answer, Kenny.
3: Kenny wasn't wondering that at all. That was you, sir.
2: I mean, she is my second ex-wife, so...
0: Chris, we appreciate you listening. Thanks for joining in. You're the best.
2: Bye.
0: Bye.
3: Bye.
0: Heartthrob, Chris.
3: Yeah.
0: Mr. Manager, he's got it going on. This is the TJ Show.
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0: This is the TJ Show, our news. It sounds different around here. Kenny reads through every story he can find, and then he brings us the most interesting ones. Kenny, what's happening on the planet today?
1: If you had to guess, according to TripAdvisor's Traveler's Choice Awards, what would you say the nation's best amusement park is?
2: I mean, I'm a Florida girl. I was raised in Florida, so I would say any theme park in Florida.
1: Turns out the best amusement park in America is not in Florida, nor is it affiliated with Disney or any big company. For that matter, it's called Knoebels Amusement Resort in Elysburg, smack dab in the middle of Pennsylvania, and they've been around for more than 100 years.
0: So this is according to TripAdvisor.
1: Yeah, and Traveler's Choice, so I guess people voted on the best amusement park in the country, and this is the one they named.
0: So what stands out about this?
1: It's free to enter, and free parking.
0: Oh, yeah, okay. Free is for me.
2: Free for me.
1: Yeah, it's the nation's largest free admission amusement park. Free entry, free parking, several free attractions like their Bald Eagle Habitat and Mining Museum.
0: What's the Bald Eagle Habitat? You go to an area, look up in the sky, and hope you see one?
2: I hope it's free. They might do that outside.
1: No, I think they actually have bald eagles on the property, and you could look at them and learn about them.
0: Cute.
1: And they have their own little habitat, much like a zoo would.
0: Nice.
1: It's family-owned. It's one of the few long-standing American amusement parks that's still owned and operated by a single family. They're now in their fourth generation.
0: How about that?
1: Of Knoebels running this park. And I guess it's like a carnival where you buy tickets, and if you want to ride on a ride, you purchase tickets. They have ticket books starting at $5, and a ride all-day pass is $54.
0: Wow.
1: They say going to this place is like stepping back in time, and that's exactly what they're going for.
0: That's cool. Hey, listen, it's getting pretty rare that you could just walk into a place and be allowed. Anyway, they're about to charge us to start going to the grocery store. That's my feeling.
2: Yeah,
1: an entry fee.
0: Just
1: seriously.
0: To get in.
1: Cover charge.
0: Yeah. You know, it's funny. There was actually a group of girls that were trying to sell me on a car wash. They were raising money for something, and it was before I went to the grocery store. And I was like, oh, my goodness. It doesn't stop. They're trying to sell you on every angle. And I can't be mad at it because I know they're just raising money for whatever they're underfunded on.
1: Yeah.
0: Kenny, what else you got?
1: Well, speaking of Disney, Moana, the live-action version, was number one at the box office over the weekend, but it had a disappointing total. The movie cost $250 million to make. It made $95 million total globally. Moana 2 sequel that came out 2 years ago, the animated film, made over $1 billion during its run, and it made $225 million in its opening weekend.
0: So wow.
1: Much less interest in this live action The Rock movie. Also, the reviews, we talked about it, I think, last Thursday. They were in the 60s. It's down to the 30s. The
0: on
1: critics

0: Tomatoes? I hate this movie. Ooh. On Rotten Tomatoes.
1: Yeah. Wow. It dropped. Oh. That's crazy.
2: It is somewhat of a weird thing because the animation version is so gorgeous. It was such a great production. Yeah. And so this is, I think, verbatim almost.
0: That's what the critics say. They said it was beat for beat, the same as the original
2: Who
0: movie,
2: needs it?
0: But without its soul. Like, it lost something through this live action stuff. And it's also mostly CGI.

0: appear the same.
1: This is the TJ Show. So I just heard that our Kenny got a text message and it said, "Hello, my Grand Slam," from his fiance.
2: Very sweet.
1: And this ties into what you're doing way later tonight.
3: Yeah, we're going to the Home Run Derby.
1: Look at that.
3: No, I thought it was in her backyard.
2: I thought it was tied into breakfast. You know, Denny has a Grand Slam.
1: Ooh.
2: Pretty good.
1: Yeah, well, it turns out that... So we're near the Philly area, and the Home Run Derby, the All-Star Game, it's all happening in this area. And I'm surprised you got tickets. Isn't that a hot ticket?
3: It is. And I don't think the Home Run Derby has ever been in Philadelphia, but my future father-in-law is the man, and he got us tickets, I think, as soon as they went on sale.
1: Look at this.
3: Yeah. Allison and I will be going tonight. I found my glove, thank God, because I think it'd be silly to not go to a Home Run Derby or go to a Home Run Derby without your glove.
1: So I found out he's sitting in the bleachers, which is like the most coveted spot for the Home Run Derby.
3: We are in home run territory.
2: That is fun. But can you imagine you go to this thing and no one hits a home run? They're all foul balls.
1: Well, yeah, I mean, I guess
2: what a disappointing thing.
1: Anything could happen.
2: I don't want that for you, but disappointing.
1: No, but don't they hit like over 100 balls?
3: Oh, yeah. I mean, every batter participating gets 20 swings every round.
1: And some of them hit like 15 or... So you're almost certainly going to get a ball hit at you.
3: Yeah, I mean, you've had guys hit 20 home runs in a single round. I'm convinced. I'm coming here tomorrow with at least one ball that I caught.
2: And are there other MLB players like pitching that to these batters or...
3: No, it's like batting practice. So they'll have either coaches, and some of them have their fathers throwing their batting practice.
4: So they're not hitting legit home runs?
3: Yeah, that's how it's always been, though, Heather.
1: Hold on, back up. Wait, the dads are coming to throw the ball?
3: Yeah, Ben Rice from the New York Yankees, and I think one other player.
1: That's awesome.
3: Their fathers will be throwing their pitches to.
4: I mean, that's nice and all, but like they're not hitting legit home runs. I thought they were I thought these were the people who were the best at hitting home runs and are just knocking them out of the park.
1: Well, I don't understand. What

0: do you think? Of course, that's what it is. They're just getting meatballs thrown down the middle of the plate.
1: Yeah, that's lame.
2: It's an easy ball to hit. So you are going to have possibly hit a lot of home runs.
1: Someone's father.
0: No, you couldn't.
1: I think I can.
0: No, you could not hit a home run.
1: How dare you?
2: What guarantees that ball's going to make it to plate? Especially if it's not like an actual legit pitcher.
0: Well, yeah, no, I don't know how the dads... Are the dads former pitchers?
3: I think the dads are at least good enough to throw batting practice. It's, again, there's little lobs right over the plate. It's not that big of a deal.
0: I just fell in love with that. That was why I used to love Ken Griffey Jr.
3: Yeah?
0: Because he had that stance and he would swing for the fences. That was always very exciting. And then Ken Griffey Jr. baseball, who doesn't love that? They used to have the home run derby in that game,
3: In
0: right?
3: the game, yeah, for Super Nintendo.
0: I love that. Well, listen, if you catch two balls, could I have one of your balls?
3: Yes.
0: Do you, anyone else? You guys?
1: Wouldn't his future wife want one of his balls?
0: Yeah, I guess you'd have to give it. All right, third ball. Right.
3: One for me, one for Allison. Any extras are
0: Can I have your third ball?
3: Yes.
2: Well, okay. Is the future father-in-law going with you?
3: No, he just got the tickets for us.
2: Okay, so he gets the first ball, or at least the second ball.
0: Oh, all right.
2: He got the tickets.
0: Can I have your fourth ball?
3: Yes, you can.
0: Okay, fourth ball, babe. You better catch four balls.
3: I want to. I think I might have a good chance.
0: This is the...

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0: Show. We've got Grace in Louisiana. Hey, Grace.
1: Hi.
0: Tell me, what is the most exciting part of your life right now?
1: Well, I started a new job, so I've been tuning into the show more.
0: Oh, cool. Hey, we'll take it. So what is the new job? What is it exactly?
1: You work to make paper bags. Pretty much anything that you've gotten at any fast food restaurant ever has probably been made at this company.
0: Paper bags at fast food places. Yeah, you know, I appreciate those, especially the Chick-fil-A ones where they've got all the pretty colors on it and they've got cows and cartoons.
1: Oh, yeah. Well, we program them to, like, print out everything to look nice, and if they don't, we have this thing called an adjuster knob, and it kind of just wiggles the paint around until it looks pretty.
0: Someone needs to do that job. We need something to hold our chicken nuggets and spicy chicken sandwiches in. I love that.
1: Mm-hmm.
0: You know, we went to Chick-fil-A over the weekend, actually, and someone got pulled over, so a cop was chasing them, and I was parked waiting for my food, and this lady barrels into the parking lot and then parks real fast, and the cop stops right in the middle of the parking lot, and he just shakes his head like, where were you going? Like, what? Is this where we were all going?
2: She had a mobile pickup she had to get.
3: I was hungry.
1: Right? I mean, I guess she really wanted those nuggets.
2: Yeah, she did.
0: Yeah, and they gave her a ticket. And then, like, it was so awkward because the Chick-fil-A people had to come out and be like, excuse me. They had to tell the officer, you're in the way.
4: Yeah,
0: can you move out of the way?
4: That is bothersome. Sometimes I have seen where some officers will pull somebody over or, you know, but it stops traffic. And I'm like, this is causing an issue. Just scoot it over just a little bit. Just a little scooch, you know?
1: Because you could at least, like, stop them not in the way of my breakfast.
4: Yeah.
0: Well, it was such an awkward thing because the woman pulled into a spot where she had nowhere to go, so then the cop was blocking her from, like, backing out and making a run for it. But then the guy was blocking the entrance. So people are so weird. They see a cop, and they keep driving. And I'm like, well, wait a minute. You were just going to go to Chick-fil-A. What are you hiding? Like, can't you go in the other entrance?
2: I'm going in.
0: Yeah, if I'm hungry, I'm hungry.
2: Yes.
0: No cop's going to stop me from getting inside the Chick-fil-A. But anyway, we are very happy that you're making those paper bags, and keep making them. At least it's not plastic bags, right? You're doing something good there.
1: Oh, yeah, no. I don't think I could do that.
4: Congratulations on the new job.
0: Yeah.
1: Thanks.
4: You're welcome.
0: I like that. You took a hard stand. I could never make a plastic bag, but a paper one.

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0: Yeah, it's sad that we have to worry about that, but you stay human, okay?
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0: All right. Have a good one, Grace.
2: Take care.
3: Thanks, Grace. Bye.

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1: A little behind the scenes, his wife was sitting next to him so embarrassed. 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
4: Yeah. 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
1: See, I didn't embarrass anybody.
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0: I want you, I need you, oh God. I need these beautiful things that I've got.
1: This is the TJ Show. I love that they did this study, behavioral economists, talking about the impact that free samples have on our brain and also just people in general at a place like Costco.
2: Yes.
1: Where, you know, Costco's probably the place that's most known for free samples. It's they most synonymous.
3: They do a ton.
1: Yeah.
3: Like, and every day, right?
2: Right, and there's like multiple samples in like almost every section of the store.
1: And I do really love it. And so I think it's part of the reason I find this so interesting. So USA Today, they say free samples with a side of serotonin. Welcome to the Costco feeding frenzy. So they break down why people love it so much and why it actually helps the store tremendously. So it says, free samples serve as a highly effective marketing tool, prompting shoppers to add unexpected items to their carts. It also cultivates long-term customer loyalty. Because, like, the perception is, well, they're looking out for me. I got a little block of cheese, of course. You know, it was expensive Parmesan, man. I just got that on the way to the freezer section. The viral trends that have started because of all of these years of free samples, sample culture, as they call it, has inspired internet content where creators spend entire days consuming nothing but Costco samples, often clearing out trays before other shoppers can try them. How many are you allowed to have? I usually will only take one, maybe two, if I'm feeling
2: good. I think it's supposed to be just one, but it depends on who's, you know, serving it up.
3: Right, and if you circle back, if you circle back around, is the person giving out the sample going to know that you took one already?
2: Right. They've seen so many faces.
3: Right, you can do it several times.
1: Well, it feels a little vulture-like. You see people, they linger. Sure. They go, let's see when this tray comes out. And then also, I've noticed, I don't know if you've ever watched people eat the samples. I would encourage you to do this. The way people open their mouth and put stuff in their mouth is very interesting.
2: I'm not going to do that. That sounds so judgmental.
1: Well, then you just got to see it for yourself.
2: Yeah, but don't you think you look that way too?
1: Well, I won't let people see it. So what I do, because I've seen other people open their mouths and look very awkward, and sometimes they miss and they hit the paper instead of like the chip or whatever's in it, and it just looks so goofy. So what I do is like a squirrel. I take my sample and I will pull over to another aisle and eat it in secret. And
2: that is so weird. You're so concerned about what somebody thinks about you when you're eating something because you're judging other people while they're eating something.
1: While you've got these free sample content creators, I don't want myself filmed on someone's free sample body cam.
2: No one's filming you. They're too busy stuffing pretzels into their mouth.
1: I love the pretzel samples. I love them. The allure of free food frequently brings out poor etiquette. See, shoppers sometimes crowd around the tables, block major store aisles, cut lines, or even get into physical altercations. Can you imagine?
2: My favorite is when I witnessed a Costco employee tell people when the stuff came out of the oven, she was like, "You're not going to fight. Get in the line. I don't care that you haven't had lunch. You're only getting one." And that was the announcement. And everybody got in line and they didn't fight.
1: That's right. No, you got to treat people like children. It was sometimes warehouse workers. Speaking of the warehouse workers and vendors, express frustration over members who leave sticky trash and half-eaten samples in their carts or on random shelves, as well as those who make demanding custom food requests. So it's like, just take the sample or don't take it. Right, but isn't it funny that they've got 1,000 trash cans around that store, and people still will put it on the aisle or on the shelf? It's wild. This is the TJ Show. There's more on the way.

0: This is the TJ Show. Our news sounds different around here. Kenny reads through every story he can find, and then he brings us the most interesting ones. Kenny, what's happening on the planet today?
1: We talked about this last week. Meta, on July 7th, launched an AI photo generation feature called Muse Image, and what it could do was reportedly scrape photos from any public Instagram account for you to use and create new images. So you could manipulate the photos in whichever way you please.
0: Which sounds like the most egregious forward move that they could make. I was actually shocked. I know I've seen them do some pretty wild things, but that sounded shocking to me.
1: Yeah, and you weren't the only one shocked, because it sparked severe public backlash, and 3 days later, on July 10th, they have scrapped that feature. It no longer
0: exists.
1: Look at
0: that.
2: Good.
0: Okay. Boom.
2: You see what happens when people unite against something?
0: There is so much power in unity. And last week, when did you report on that when it first popped up? Because we talked about it.
1: I think it was Tuesday the 7th.
0: Tuesday.
1: The day it launched.
0: Okay. Yes. Yeah, and I remember saying, we don't have to be on social media. It's
2: right.
0: Not something we have to do. And you get enough people who say, I'm done with this. Look at that. And then I'm sure they invested a ton of money in that and everything.
2: Yeah, and people have the option to opt out as well. So I wonder

0: But they don't.
1: Maybe they're very nice people. I don't know. Anyway, Kenny, what else do you have?
2: Well, this was all over the internet. A very scary situation at Yellowstone National Park. A 65-year-old man was thrown 8 feet into the air by a charging bison.
0: I did see that video. Yeah. And I felt for him, because sometimes when you hear these stories, it's because people are too close or trying to get a selfie. But he was a pretty good distance. I felt like the bison went looking for trouble. Bison was like, "What'd you say? You said something?" Guy's like, "I'm just breathing air."
1: Yeah.
0: Yeah, bison was just going after it.
1: And I think the rule is, what, 25 yards?
2: Yeah, they say you have to keep at least a 25-yard distance or view the bison from inside a vehicle whenever possible.
1: So he was far away, right?
2: According to the photographer who captured this all on video, he said everybody there, including this man and his grandson, who thankfully the grandson was unharmed, but everybody kept a respectful distance. It is rutting season or mating season for these bison, and the photographer described the bison as an agitated, ticked off, and charging at anything and everything.
1: Wow,
2: so
1: that's
2: this
1: terrifying.
2: Was a bison in a mood.
1: Yeah, I don't need it. I know no one needs this. They're beautiful, but they know how to move way faster than I knew.
0: Yeah.
1: You got to be careful. And the video is horrifying, but I think he's going to be okay, right?
2: Yeah, according to the latest reporting, he is still in the hospital, but he's expected to make a recovery.
1: Kenny, thanks for keeping us somewhat informed.

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0: the TJ Show. Thinking back to last week, the way that whole PETA saga unfolded, B-Boy Logic, one of my favorite people that calls the show, ripped Kenny apart. It was probably the highlight of my weekend
1: thinking about that.
0: Yeah, but anyway, very controversial for some reason. Because Kenny, the reason why this all started, you said to B-Boy, please don't say kill two birds with one stone.
2: Instead, you should say feed two birds with one scone.
0: And so PETA hears it. They start celebrating Kenny. And man, people are still calling about this.
3: Hi, TJ. This is Leanne. Just calling because I was just listening to your show. And I'm a little confused as to the person that was so happy that somebody used the phrase, feed two birds with one scone.
0: That's Kenny, by the way.
3: Instead of kill two birds with one stone. I'm just dumbfounded, and I don't know what Twilight Zone I'm living in, but I'm a Gen Xer, and we don't need to be offended by everything. Do they understand what an idiom is? An idiom means that it's not literally killing two birds with one stone.
0: Leanne, so they know that. Like, I think the thing we've discovered about PETA over the years is they know how to get headlines, and they know how to get people upset with, oh, well, you've gone too far over the line. But we talked to them, if you missed the interview, they are very down-to-earth people, at least with my experience. Their goal is not to necessarily annoy us, it's to capture our attention so we start thinking about animals.
2: Do you remember they made headlines because they advocated for getting rid of the fake horses on merry-go-rounds or carousels?
0: Right.
2: I don't think they really care about that, but they got headlines and it's getting people talking about their mission, which is just to be kinder to animals.
0: Right.
3: To kill two birds with one stone means to get more than one thing accomplished with, you know, the effort that you're going to need to get those things done with.
0: Right. I know. We know. We know. That's right.
3: I'm just like sitting here and I had to call. I'd love to chat more about what idioms are and really just kind of...
0: This has to be a local English teacher, right?
1: I love her.
3: Get the other side of this and how we need to stop being so sensitive over every little word that people say.
0: No, listen, I still say beat a dead horse. I still say kill two birds with one stone.
2: Feed a fed horse, teacher.
1: But that could be painful. If the horse is already fed, why do you want to keep feeding them?
0: That's right. Exactly.
1: But I also think it's because they, like, why use the term, like, that's so, like, aggressive towards animals? Why not change it?
0: Well, because nobody's actually saying be aggressive towards the animals. Like, nobody wants to kill two birds.
1: Right, but why should we say it if we don't have to? Why couldn't we just...
2: You know, there's more than one way to peel a potato.
1: Exactly. See? 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
4: 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I'm from Teasdale, Mississippi, outside Charleston. 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Heard about the PETA guy talking. What PETA stands for is people eating tasty animal.
1: Oh my god!
0: See, very, very passionate about. No,
1: that's
0: not
1: offensive.
0: That's not what it stands for.
1: I'm offended.
0: This is the TJ Show.

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0: This is the TJ Show. You gave a report a little earlier about Moana. It was apparently disappointing at the box office.
1: Yep.
0: Alicia in Wisconsin, you saw it and you liked it?
2: I did. It was so good. It was so good. Like, and with it being the real life, it made things so much more real. Like the part where the grandmother dies, I literally cried.
0: Oh, wow. Okay. So maybe it's not as bad as all the critics are saying. So you saw the original one, obviously.
2: Yes.
0: And you like the fact that they just used a bunch of people to bring it to life, even though it's almost the same movie verbatim.
2: Yeah, and I mean, like, we knew all the songs, so we were singing along with the movie, and that was really awesome. But there are parts that were different, and Hey Hey in real life was absolutely hilarious. And then even some of the things with The Rock that, you know, you can't capture facial expressions or things like that as well in a cartoon. Seeing it in the real life made it even more funny.
0: Great. Well,
3: it's a glowing review.
0: Yeah, now that you said that, maybe I'll go hit up the theaters. And if you don't mind, go ahead.
2: I don't know what that is.
0: I thought you were a fan of Moana.
2: I am.
0: Well, okay, what song do you want to sing?
2: I am.
0: Go ahead, give me something. Give me just a little bar.
2: Oh my gosh. There's a light in the night, it calls me, and no one knows how far it goes.
0: Hey, that's
3: wow.
0: Pretty good.
3: Yeah.
4: Very nice voice.
0: A cappella.
3: Yeah.
0: What's your deal? Are you a singer, or have you sung on anything
3: you
0: before?
3: You should be.
2: Yeah, I'm local karaoke celebrity. That's about it.
3: Kills it in karaoke, man.
0: What's your song in karaoke?
2: Something More by Sugarland.
0: All right, give me a little something of that. A little piece of that.
2: Oh my gosh. Running out of gas and out of time. Never gonna make it there by 9.
0: Okay, cool.
3: There's gotta be something more.
5: Stop this.
3: That's the climax.
0: It keeps us wanting more. We're going to have to show up at the bar if we want
3: to
0: hear the end.
3: That.
0: Yeah. No,
3: I was feeling it. Thank you, Heather.
5: I'm not as good a singer as she is, though.
0: That's cool. Well,
3: that's
0: hey,
3: great.
0: You think you'd ever want to take singing lessons, or you're not that deeply interested in it?
2: If I had time. I mean, I always wanted to be on American Idol, but those are for, you know, all the gorgeous-looking people who have all the time in the world and so much money for singing lessons.
3: There's some ugly people on American Idol.
0: Hey. Listen.
2: We not saying I'm ugly. I just
0: we appreciate you listening. Thanks for the positive party. Moana review. My kids, I know they want to see it.
2: Yeah, you're welcome.
0: So now I feel a little bit better about dropping the cash for it.
2: I hope you go see it. And yeah, it does kind of look funny with The Rock with hair.
0: Hey, there you go.
2: Very interesting.
0: Alicia, thank you for listening to our show.
2: Yes, you're welcome.
0: What'd you say?
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2: You're welcome.
0: We appreciate you. You have a great rest of your week, okay?

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1: That's when I asked you for your opinion and you gave me amazing feedback.
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1: Saying three lovely words. 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
2: Yeah, subtext.
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1: And he was a Walmart greeter for years.
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1: You'd think he would have mastered the art of the compliment, but there's nothing he can do about it now. 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
2: Yeah. 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

0: the TJ show. Ooh, it looks like we have a little update here. Mark in West Virginia.
1: I've made you a promise.
0: Oh my goodness, it's finally here. Did you watch The Sheep Detectives? You know, Mark called and he recommended a movie that we watch, or a show that we watch. Mark, did you watch The Sheep Detectives? My recommendation for you.
1: Yes.
0: Did you cry during the movie?
1: It was hard not to.
2: Oh, okay. A little tear fell. All right.
0: So a tear fell out of your eyeball.
2: Yes. So did TJ.
1: That was probably right up there with the first Shrek.
0: By the way, just for the record, Mark, I teared up, yes, but a tear didn't come out of my eye.
2: I don't believe that, T.
0: No, it's true. You could ask my kids. They did ask me why I sounded like I was getting choked up. That happened. But I didn't actually allow a tear to fall out of my eye.
2: If your kids didn't interrupt you, would a tear fall out?
1: It was good, and it was just wild how they done certain things.
0: Yeah, aren't sheep amazing? They could solve crimes now. It's amazing.

0: Yeah. No, it's great. You know, and the premise for this story is what actually brought me into it. I thought it was very clever. There was a shepherd of this flock of sheep, and he was reading them bedtime stories every night. And they were detective stories, like solving crimes. What he didn't know, and you find this out right at the beginning of the movie, this is even in the trailer. I'm not ruining anything.
1: Yeah, it's in the trailer.
0: What you didn't know is that the sheep were actually listening to the words that he was reading to them. Through that, they learned how to solve crimes. And it was a very clever plot. And I really enjoyed it. So I'm glad you enjoyed it too.
2: Yeah, I really did. I appreciate you doing it. Now you got to return the favor.
0: Oh, yeah, the show that you
1: watched. I am going to watch that show that you recommended.
0: Is that on Netflix?
1: It is on Netflix, yes.
0: Am I allowed to steal your password? That's not allowed anymore, J-Bo.
1: That's not allowed. Yeah, they flag you.
3: I mean, we could try.
0: No, I don't want to do anything illegal. No, all right, I'll order it. What can I get? What's the entry level? Is it like $30 to get into Netflix?
1: No, not yet.
0: What's the price? The lowest one.
2: No, it ain't.
3: I think it's around like $10 a month for the ad version.
0: 10?
3: 10, 11, something like that.
0: They really bother me because I used to subscribe to the DVDs. They'd mail to the house. Remember those days?
1: Yeah, I remember. I subscribed those.
0: I was an OG, and they're still going to charge me that much?
1: That's right.
0: All right. Well, Mark, for you, I will subscribe to Netflix, and my kids will be thrilled because we're supposed to watch Happy Gilmore 2. We're supposed to watch Nate Bargatze. And I've been telling them no, no, no, but now I'm going to tell them that Mark insists that I try a show, and so I'm going to do that for you. Okay, Mark?
2: All right, buddy.
0: There's Mark, Mr. Show Recommender, and he cried during Sheep Detectives. Mm-hmm. What a wonderful
1: one
0: way
1: tier.
0: To start this week. Hey, what does the sheep say?
1: That's great.
0: That's
1: Mark.
0: A crying sheep right there. Say, this is the TJ Show, if you can do it. Thank you for turning on your radio.

0: This is the TJ Show, our news. It sounds different around here. Kenny reads through every story he can find, and then he brings us the most interesting ones. Kenny, what's happening on the planet today?
1: In the WNBA, the New York Liberty came up short against the Toronto Tempo yesterday, but it was a very exciting final minutes of the game when New York Liberty guard Bonijah Laney-Hamilton was ejected after throwing a shoe that hit Toronto guard Marina Mabry square in the back.
0: Was she aiming for her?
1: So if you ask the coach and if you ask Bonijah, no. So she was actually on the bench at the time. She wasn't even on the court. Her teammate, Jonquel Jones, shoe fell off on the previous play. And Bonijah said she was trying to throw the shoe back to her teammate, but ended up hitting Marina Mabry square in the back. And she was ejected from the game by the officials.
0: Well, I don't know. These are professional basketball players. Like, they get a lot of shots in, and they're good at, like, targeting where they want to throw what they're going to throw. Are you sure she didn't try to hit her?
1: Well, Jonquel Jones was right behind Marina Mabry, so it was in the direction of her teammate,
0: Okay.
1: But it wound up hitting her opponent square in the back.
2: That's so funny.
1: Yeah, and I guess this was her second technical of the game, and Bianna and Marina Mabry were, I guess, chirping back and forth at each other. So with two technical fouls, she was ejected, and we'll see what happens if she's fined or anything like that, suspended for future games.
2: It makes sense then for people to think that she was throwing a shoe at Mabry.
1: Yeah. Who throws a shoe? Honestly.
0: That's right. Some ancient wisdom right there that you're quoting. Kenny, what else you got?
1: TJ, I know you were against taking naps for a long time, but you've since changed your tune, right?
0: Well, I try to avoid them.
1: Okay.
0: I load myself up with caffeine, you know, within reason, coffee. Yeah.
3: Love coffee. You've got a healthier solution to a nap.
0: Right, just forcing myself to stay awake.
2: Healthy, question mark.
0: Now, I do occasionally take a nap. I just hate the way I feel when I wake up, but I think it's good for you.
1: Yeah, sleep experts agree naps are a good thing. Now, they shouldn't be a replacement for a good night's sleep. You do want to prioritize that, but a nap during the day can be very beneficial. The sleep experts say they found a sweet spot time for when you should take the nap, and if you work a regular schedule, that time is between 1 and 3 p.m. and should only last 10 to 30 minutes.
0: 10 to 30, okay.
2: That's not long enough.
3: But also, if you're working regular hours, like a 9 to 5.
1: It's hard to do.
3: Right.
2: You'd have to take a nap at?
3: Yeah, on your lunch break, I guess?
1: Maybe.
2: Yeah, then you don't eat.
3: Yeah. Eat or sleep. Eat or sleep.
2: So either way, you're going to have an attitude. Because if you don't have enough sleep, you're going to have an attitude. If you don't eat, you're going to have an attitude. So pick your attitude.
0: Funny enough, the times I most often take a nap, it's because my wife forces me. She doesn't give me a choice. She's like, you need to take a nap.
2: Why did you have an attitude?
0: Well, I'll say something. I'll just go one step over the line. You need to take a nap. Mm-hmm. All right, fine. All right, I'll go to jail. The bed. Here we go.
1: She could throw a shoe at you, but instead she says she'll probably take a nap.
0: Right. And she's always right with that one. So I listen and I take the nap. Kenny, thanks for keeping us somewhat informed.
1: That's what's happening.

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0: This is the TJ Show. Okay, it's the end of the show. I didn't know if we'd get this phone call. You know, Michael from Southern Oregon, remember he called us on Friday?
1: Yes.
0: He said he was going camping.
1: Mm-hmm.
0: Had you been wondering how he was doing?
1: I kind of forgot.
0: Michael in Southern Oregon.
2: I survived my camping trip, TJ.
0: You know, you're waiting till all the way, the end of the show. Haven't I been thinking about Michael all show? Did I bring him up once?
1: No.
0: I thought I did.
1: Maybe in your mind you did.
0: Michael, you know what? I was thinking about you because you called us and it was a big cliffhanger on Friday. He said he was going to go camping. Did you run into any wild animals out there on the camping trails?
2: I did. Ooh. Birds, some chipmunks, baby gray squirrels.
1: So Ooh. Scary.
0: You saw a baby gray squirrel?
2: Yeah, I'm pretty sure it was a baby.
0: That's cute.
2: And also, I guess I was wrong about something I told you on Friday.
0: What?
2: I guess there are bears up there.
1: Mm-hmm.
0: Oh, yeah. I heard Bigfoot is up in Oregon, too.
2: Well, I didn't see him.
0: Are you him? Come on now.
1: Did you see bears?
2: No, I'm not.
3: What size shoe do you wear, Michael?
2: About 11, though I'm pretty sure I'm more of a 10 and a half.
0: Okay.
1: Pretty close to Bigfoot.
0: Yeah.
4: So semi-Bigfoot.
0: It's a pretty big foot.
1: Did you see any bears?
2: No.
1: Okay.
2: But we were camping next to a tree where a bear had dug at the base.
0: Ooh.
4: So evidence of bears.
1: Right. And the bear could have came back.
0: Well, Michael, thanks for checking in and letting us know that you're okay.

0: okay, I'm not the biggest fan of camping, but maybe I need to give it a better chance. It sounds like people do survive more often than not.
1: Yeah.
0: You have a great one, Michael. Always great to hear from you.
1: Yep, I will. You guys too.
0: You know, something sort of strange that happened over the weekend. Jay-Z played 3 nights at Yankee Stadium, and apparently he broke a record, the most concert tickets ever sold at Yankee Stadium. Last night, apparently he didn't take the stage until 12:20 in the morning, so after midnight. And that is shocking, because how does the show still go on?
2: That wasn't his fault, though.
0: Like, right.
2: People had breached security, and so, of course, after they did that, they shut the whole stadium down. And there were, like, thousands, like, over 10,000 people waiting outside to get in.
0: Well, yeah, and I'm seeing, like, story after story, but I don't know, like, the exact reason why you'd have to shut the doors for that many hours, but I guess there must have been some risk. And I guess it's cool that he took the stage still, even though I would be so upset. I would leave. I'd be like, there's no way.
2: I'm sure some people left thinking, like, this is not going to happen, but some people, they went. I mean, thousands were still waiting. Like, no, we're going to have this show. But you got to think about it. Those who, like, bum rush security before they were allowed to go in, some didn't even have tickets. So they had to check through that, too.
0: Yeah, it's a mess. And there were quotes, people paid $1,200 for seats in some cases.
2: Big
0: so
2: tickets.
0: I guess, yeah, if you got that ticket, maybe you go, all right, well, we'll stay up a little later tonight.
2: Did you call out for work?
0: Yeah, well, some people must feel they need a nap on the job today. This is the TJ Show.

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0: 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Number 3.

1017 The Beach. It's Cannon. Welcome to the show for Monday. It's Monday the 13th. You know what that means? Absolutely nothing. It doesn't mean anything. It means we wish it was still the weekend.

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1: They've announced the very best states and the worst states to live in. 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